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1: 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And this is Music to Barbecue By. A very special holiday show just for you. While you're cooking those burgers and those hot dogs, remember Fido's staring there, sitting there looking at you, hoping something will fall. Toss him a hot dog. Send the dog a dog. Let him have a hot dog. Be nice. Share the wealth. Although I've seen hot dogs at $10. What? Anyway, doesn't matter. Doesn't really matter. All right, so here we are tonight, Memorial Day. This is the day when we celebrate. No, we don't celebrate. We memorialize those who have fallen to give you the right so you can sit there and stuff your face on this day. You make a party of it. They're not here to celebrate with us. But let's not forget those people, those soldiers who died in action, died for our country, and died for our freedoms. And you're going to die from cholesterol. So there you go. No Memorial Day for you, baby.

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And this is Music to Barbecue by Graffiti Dog, Super Hot Now, special 4-hour Memorial Day special. Wow. Gee whiz. Okay, so today's Memorial Day, big weekend, the official kickoff for the summer. And nice, sunny out, nice out. Had rain. I don't even remember what this morning is. My short-term memory is shot to hell. And we shouldn't have made it legal. Well, that's all I can say. So as we kickoff now for the summer, I hope everyone's having a good time. I went to the Rhinebeck Antique Show on Saturday, and it used to be a really good show. I mean, really, a lot of, you know, it was fairly, for an upstate show, an important show in a sense. And years ago, went tons of great things, but I've noticed this all over. A lot of stuff is not there. It's just like drying up. There's not a lot of, I mean, I bought one Chippendale chair there this Saturday, but that was it. That was the only Chippendale piece there out of all the dealers, and maybe one of the few 18th century pieces of furniture that were there. But so it seems that it's there's not a ton of it left. I mean, it's not floating around like it used to be. I guess people have it. They don't want to sell it anymore. You know, they want to keep it. They like it. I mean, there's the point. If you're live with the stuff, you understand it, you get to enjoy it, you get to realize how wonderful it is, how great it is. And what else can I say? That's why antiques have been for a long time a pretty hot commodity, or a great commodity, or you know, a lot of people got involved in it. And there was a point, it used to be a very small circle of people buying antiques, but you know, antique furniture, antique decor, you know. And but then the Antiques Roadshow came on and all these things, you know. Oh my God, it became very like hip, and to be in it, you know, to have antiques, to know about antiques, to buy antiques, to live in it. It's the same as being an artist is, you know, wow. You know, to say you're an artist is like, whoa, you know. That's why a lot of people say they're artists, because it gives them a special kind of, you know, cachet. They look very, you know, people think, oh, they're deep. They're an artist. They must be deep. They must have lofty thoughts. Yeah, right. Okay. Well, just because someone says they're an artist doesn't mean they're an artist. And same with antiques, too. But a lot of people, you know, what happens is, you grow, even if you bought it. Like a lot of people got on the bandwagon because of the Antiques Roadshow and things like that, and all of a sudden became, you know, like you're special. You live with antiques, so you must be something special. And so even people just bought, and an investment too is, you know, now what's happened is, some years ago there was a crash under Obama, that little slide, that little recession we had, it knocked the wind out of the sale of antiques. And a lot of stuff, what it did was it killed the enthusiasm a bit for, you know, people are worried now. Do they want to buy bread to eat, or do they want to buy a piece of furniture to sit on, look at, or an antique, you know, an object? So people want to eat, and no matter how much they profess that the economy is wonderful. It's wonderful for some people. It ain't wonderful for a lot of other people. And so people are, you know, people are afraid to spend a little bit of, you know. So which is good in a way. If you have some cash and you want to buy these things, you can. There's less people out there looking for them. And people who spent a lot of money on them found out now they've devalued. You know, so they're reluctant to buy more or go, you know, it's they've had their bubble shattered. They were all these investments they thought they had. But that's what a lot of other things, that's probably what a lot of other stuff, you know, you invested in something and then you watched it just crumble. So now you're like, wow, you know. But hopefully you didn't spend it, you didn't buy it at the highest price, you know, and that kind of, and so
Anyway, nice Chippendale chair, wonderful backsplat, mahogany, you know, 1770, 1780, around that area, that date. And probably a New York chair, or could be a Philadelphia or Baltimore, but who cares? Don't matter. All these things mean nothing now. So, but it was fun to get it. I mean, it's just, I like them. I like the things. I like that stuff. I mean, if you're going to have a chair to sit on, you might as well have a nice one, you know. If you're going to have objects in your house, you might as well try to have some nice things. Things that pep you up, things that inspire you. You know, and then as an artist, I want to have things around me that inspire me. So, inspiration, no. I don't need inspiration to create art. You muster up the inspiration. You know, people go, I already do it when I'm inspired. Well, you have to do it when you're not inspired, because that's how you bring it out more. You muster it up more. So, that's it. So, the antique show was fun. Coming up in a week or two, the 7th, I think, starts the Madison Bow Grill, the first one of the season. The big one is in August, really. This is the smaller one, but it's still fun. You know, you drive up there, you wander around in the stupa, and you look at a bunch of stuff, junk, antiques, and whatever. And I'm curious to see. I did get 2 Chippendale chairs last year at Madison Buckville, and there were the only 2 Chippendale chairs up there. That's a lot of dealers, a lot of people. It's a good day out. So if you have nothing to do, you should take a run up there. Just out of curiosity, even if you're not looking for antiques or buying, it's like, I was yelling and screaming in my sleep last night. That's when I was having dreams. I was being chased by 88 virgins. Yeah, 88. Imagine that, 88. Who'd want 88 virgins or 80 virgins or whatever? Give me 10 experienced women. That's my stigma.

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You gotta keep her happy, fearful misery. You gotta rock your babysitter on your knee. But if you rock your mama and you rock her right, you never need to worry, you can stay out late at night. Rock your mama, rock her good. Rock your mama.

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And this is the Memorial Day special, Graffiti Dog Super Art Now, called Music to Barbecue By. And I am Peter Mayer. I am Graffiti Dog. I am Super Art. I am Now. And we go on. This is Memorial Day. So I'm not going to say what I say at the beginning of every Graffiti Dog Super Art round right now. I'll save it for later when maybe really nobody cares. Maybe when you're a little more, had a few more beers and a couple more hot dogs and hamburgers and cheeseburgers and steaks and whatever kind of stuff you're having on the grill. Holidays are nice, aren't they? The only thing they do is they're too short. You know, you have a couple days, and then you got to go back to work. Like tomorrow, you have to go back to work. And we all know work is a four-letter word. Let's face it, it's not exactly the most desirable thing to do. But they say if you have a job you love, you're never really working. So if you're there digging ditches, and you love digging ditches, then you're okay. Or cleaning, you know, whatever. Or if you have jobs you love. I've ran around. I did art and I ran around picking antiques and stuff to make money with that, because it's something I like and I enjoy. And it's an adventure. That's the beauty of it all. It's adventure. If we don't have any adventure in life, then we have nothing. I mean, you know. Now, at the antique show, the people, there was a sign that said, no dogs, no pets. So people brought the dogs in anyway. You know, I guess these people can't read. And the babies and children and little strollers, and they insisted on, you know, clogging up the aisles and making a noose of themselves with the little monsters. Antiques and baby strollers don't go together. Let me tell you something, you know. But I did notice one thing. A lot of people I know, when they were talking about it, they said the young kids don't want antiques. They don't want that stuff. But I did see a lot of young people at the not the kids in strollers, mind, but a little older than that. But young, I mean, people actually looking at stuff and buying stuff. So it's not like they're not looking at the stuff. It's just that a lot of them haven't discovered it yet. And the discovery of it, once you discover these things, once you start to understand, you become intrigued, and this is what you want, because you realize, why should I have a, you know, if you're going to have a chest of drawers in your house, you know, you can buy an antique one for not, you know, for less money than probably what you'd pay for at, you know, one of,

and it becomes, I don't know, you just like it more, and they hold their value. Now, the reason they crashed during the Obama thing was, what happened was a lot of stuff just was getting outrageous. I mean, just crazy. And now, if you got a great piece, I mean, if a piece is like an antique masterpiece, okay, like, I'll give you an example. They call a lot of furniture made in Philadelphia in the 18th century, like Queen Anne and Chippendale, are considered masterpieces. Okay, not all of it. There's some stuff made in Philadelphia. It's good, but it's not, you know, a masterpiece. It has to be a piece of furniture. It has to almost be alive. It has to have a beautiful stance. It has to have the proportions. It has to be so many little elements to make it a top-notch piece. But if it's a the Albert Sack of furniture, American furniture dealer, put out a book called The Fine Points of American Furniture, and it's in the trade, people call it the good, better, best book, because he rates them like good, better, and best. And the best chair or table has features and wonderful, you know, the good ones, he considers them bad because maybe the proportions aren't good and all this kind of, you know, look at people's proportions. That's the best way to think about it. There's some people have, you know, what they use models. They want models to have beautiful proportions and a very, very symmetrical face. Now, all faces and all people are asymmetrical. Everything in nature is pretty much asymmetrical. Maybe tiny, tiny little slight differences, but so you look at some people and you notice maybe one eye is higher than the other, or, you know, things like that. You notice when they speak, the corner of their mouth, they speak, you know, they're just like, things are a little off when they stand, they're a little twisted. But the faces, you know, so a model's face is as symmetric as it can be. The more symmetric, the better. But none of them are perfectly symmetric. Now, you'll notice this when you're watching TV or movies, and look at some of these people, take them apart, take their faces apart, and say, wait a minute, it's the mouth and the nose don't look like they belong to the eye, you know. And some of them have these looks and some don't. So they're really like the ones they say are beautiful, like Elizabeth Taylor. Her face is very, you know, symmetrical. And that you know, and then you look at some of the people, and look around when you're walking around too, and look at people and start to once you start to notice these things about them, it becomes more pronounced after a while, because you're aware of it now. Most of the time we're not. Because we don't look that well. That's where the drawing comes in. They say you don't know how to see until you learn how to draw. And then when you start to learn how to see, you start to notice all these imperfections and things like that. So is Albert Sack's book, the Fine Points of Furniture, he rates pieces like that. You know, he gives them that, the good, better, best, you know. And so apparently the best furniture, and this is was made in Philadelphia in the 18th century, Queen Anne and Chippendale, mostly, basically, is what they're talking about. Now, Queen Anne and Chippendale are unique because Queen Anne is such a departure from what came before it. You now have a cabriola, you have a curved leg, okay, and you have curves and stuff, which in the furniture before it wasn't so much. It was very rigid, very kind of, boxy, you know, rigid looking things, you know. The ornamentation was okay, but and the woods. Now, the earliest stuff was mostly oak and some walnut and stuff, and then it found mahogany when they came over. Europeans came over here, the English came over here, they got mahogany, they started to get mahogany. And mahogany, especially old growth, first growth mahogany, the stuff that they were cutting down, you know, using for furniture, had a very tight grain, a very, you know, wonderful, wonderful. I mean, it's a beautiful wood. It's easy to carve. You know, even mahogany today is still easy to carve, but it doesn't have quite a tighter grain as the early stuff. It doesn't have that, you know. That's why the old furniture, look at a tabletop, it'll have this gorgeous,

you know, grain running through it, this figuring in it that's, wow, it's like a mink coat or, you know, it's just wonderful, wonderful. And it gets better with age. See, that's the thing. It improves with age. Not like us. We don't improve much with age. We start to look old and wrinkly and we start to lose our minds and forget where we are and forget who we are and why we are. And, okay, enough of that complaining about it. So I hope your Memorial Day was good, because we all know how good a barbecue, good barbecue could be, you know, a good hamburger, and a lowly hot dog, you know. Remember now, toss one to the dog, he's watching you grill at, and he's, you know, he's supposed to be man's best friend, but are you his best friend? He'll know it if you toss him a hamburger. Toss him a hamburger.

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And you are listening to Graffiti Dog Super Art Now. I am Peter Mayer. I am Graffiti Dog. I am Super Art, and I am Now. And now we go on with the antiques and art and drawing. Now, drawing is important, and for those who haven't heard me say it, I'm going to say it now, what you want to do. If you want to be a great artist, you can be a great artist. You know, art is for everybody. It's for anybody who wants to do it, wants to take it, wants to, you know, run with it. You can pick it up. It's the only thing in the world. It's universal. It cuts through everything. I mean, it cuts through race, creed, color, you know, age, sex, all that kind of everything. Art is the what Robert Henri referred to as the brotherhood. You know, this it's like an exclusive club. And I heard a what it called senator say. You know, the Senate is like belonging to one of the most exclusive clubs. He called it a club, like it belongs. Wow, when I heard that, I was like, you pompous piece of crap. Who the hell? You know, and then he talked about how, you know, he talked about a few things which made me very uneasy because he was avoiding certain things, trivializing certain things, and putting the importance of himself up there. You know, the guy liked the camera, too. You know, he did kind of look, you know, but he's a creep. He's bought and paid for by foreign governments. He's owned by big business. He does not work for the. I just heard a firework. Are there fireworks tonight somewhere? Probably. If you got them, light them, kids. You know. All right. But art is like the this universal language in a sense. You know. And without art, we're drab. You know. We're drab, we're very, just nothing. Art is the finial. And so, yeah, I hear fireworks. It's kind of early for fireworks, isn't it? I mean, you know, isn't it usually like later on, like more nighty? Oh, I guess, no, 9:29. Wow. They're starting them early. Save them for the morning. Don't use them all tonight. You have some for breakfast, you know? So, you know, if you're coming up for this weekend, this holiday weekend, you probably left today too, because it's kind of a drag, right? Because, you know, you have to go back to where you came from, which is like not here. And so maybe have a second home, or I went to these in Andes, they had the openings at the two of the galleries, the two big galleries in the at the corner where the light, you know, the flashing light is, what's the name of that? Whatever it is, 28, where 28 makes a right angle heading towards Delhi. There's a couple of galleries. And the crowd was sort of a more watered-down version of a Soho crowd. And that's what they talked about. Yes, my second home. And they had their little children. They brought their kids in little strollers, and a lot of them had their little doggies out. It was so cute. Lovely. Yeah, they don't belong in galleries, people. Don't bring your kids down to Soho. Nobody brought their kid. I mean, come on, what are you kidding me? You know, but it's upstate, let's face it. When you're upstate, things are different. And Soho ain't the same. It's not the same anymore in the city anyway. The city has changed. You know, it's funny, is the people who turned the city into this homogenized, tepid thing, and now coming up here. Will this happen up here? Will it become? It won't be the Wild West like it used to be. I hope not. All right. Too much politeness, you know. And we need what we need. Basically, we need a good diner up here. That's what we need. You know, kind of like they have in a diner, like a diner. You can go in and I've noticed, though, as I travel around, that portions are getting smaller now. People, they're cutting back, you know, in tricky ways, you know. It's like your money ain't buying what it used to anymore. Let's face it, you know, prices have, like, almost doubled on a lot of things. So
But the economy's fine, right? And at least Iran won't have nuclear weapons to threaten the world. You know, apparently they say they're the number one sponsor of terrorism in the world. Wow, I didn't realize they were such bad people. Okay, but our government tells us who they are, so we have to listen to our government because they won't lie about nothing. They tell you the truth all the time. Okay, but that, what does that have to do with art? Well, I'll tell you what has to do with art is none of these slobs are artists. So their brains are still, you know, very primitive. You know what I mean? Like, you know, they're not even great sleazy politicians. I mean, if they were artists, they'd really be, you know, really sleazy politics. They know what to say and how to say it and how to really con you. But now they're clumsy at it. But if they were artists, they'd be better human beings and they wouldn't con you. So art is for everybody. Anybody who wants it, everybody wants to take it and do it. And you got to remember, though, art is a jealous mistress. If you pretend and pose and pretend, she'll make a fool out of you. But if you give her your heart and soul and, you know, all it is, she will definitely make a better person. She'll make you great, basically, is what I'm saying.

still be loving you. When mountains crumble to the sea,

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And let's not forget, on the campus of SUNY Delhi at 107.5 FM. And this is Graffiti Dog Super Art Now, music to barbecue by, special Memorial Day special. What? Okay, so a holiday. We had a nice, this is the one kicking off the summer. And so far it's been wet. And it's nice. Wet is nice because, you know, it's been said there was like the, it was pretty dry and it's, you know, it always becomes a fire hazard like in the West Coast, you know, except we're a little damper here. So I don't think we have. We'll have that unless we have a serious drought, and it can happen. You know, everything is possible. I mean, let's face it: the world, the weather's been nutty. You know, this is, you know, up here for a while, I guess, for at least the past month, let's say, and that's why I don't do the weather. You know, I have to say, I go around, I hear people's, you know, the day chain, they say, that stupid weatherman, I want to kill him. He said it was going to be this, now I'd have to punch him in his face. So I hear all these threatening things against weather people, you know, so I'm a little afraid to do the weather, to actually make the forecast, because, you know, if I'm wrong, if it turns out not the way, you know, it's not my fault. I don't make the weather. I just tell you what they think it's going to be, and you know, sometimes they're wrong. So don't kill a messenger, you know, because of the message. And that's what usually happens. But people are quite violent when they call that weatherman. Who the hell, you know, how the hell does he keep his job? Blah, blah, blah. You know. Well, it's the way it is. So I'm not going to tell you what the weather is. But it's going to be, tomorrow it's going to be daytime. And then followed by nighttime, and then daytime, and then followed by nighttime, and then daytime, followed by nighttime, and daytime. You kind of get the drift. You kind of get what I'm talking about. So, again, let's get back to art and what art is all about. So, if you want to get involved, if you want to be an artist, or at least try to be an artist, you got to begin somewhere. And because art has been around for a while, there's been many books written about it, many people try to make points, and you know, how do you understand it, and so many different theories, and it's so confusing because this is this and that's that. So where do you begin? Well, you begin where artists begin, where the greats begin. You begin at the drawing board. So what you have to do is you have to look around your house. You know, you have that room that became the big closet where you put all the stuff you don't want to look at but don't want to throw away. You know, go in there, clear out a corner. You need a chair, a table, and a mirror. You're going to sit on the chair at the table, and you're going to draw what you see in the mirror, and you're going to draw it the size you see it and as accurately as you can. Now, by doing this, you're practicing the discipline of drawing. And the discipline of drawing is very good for the brain. It excites the imagination. You know, like I said, it's been said that if you don't know how to see until you learn how to draw. And that's because when you're drawing, you're concentrating. You know, you're noticing things. You know, when we walk around, we look in here and look there, and we go, you know, oh, it's real. But we're not really seeing it. We're not really noticing everything about it and everything, you know. So that's the way it is. So that's how we are. So when you draw, you concentrate, you're really looking intently at what you're drawing, your subject, and you're looking at it with this. So it helps you. It helps you comprehend. Now, drawing will help you start to read body language better and comprehend, you know, all that kind of. So it gives you an edge up. It makes your eyes a little sharper, you know. And you can do the same thing. You want to do a landscape. Just do the same thing. Draw what you see, the size you see it, and as accurately as you can. And that's it. That takes care of perspective and, you know, all these other foreshortening and stuff like that. And that's what you get. That's what you have.
So, you know, in art schools, which, okay, an art school, I guess, but an art school can get you, you know, what can happen is you can get too bogged down in some teacher saying something or doing something, making it, you know, as you learn something, how you learn it, the beginning of it will shape how you do go with it for the all your life. And a lot of times people get by, you know, with instruction or saying do it this, like a lot of the drawing books, how to draw the human head or how to draw the body, you know, they show you the thing and they you grid it off into huge sections and sizes, and you know, you make this you know, you take the face and the nose is the nostrils are like right at the middle, the mouth is like a quarter down and the eyes are a quarter up, and all this kind of everything is measured and calculated. So what you get is a very robotic looking, symmetrical, perfectly symmetrical face. And like I'm saying before, nothing's symmetrical. It's a little, you know, asymmetrical. I mean, it can be close to symmetrical, but it never will be. So when you look in a mirror now, just look at your face. You notice maybe one side is a little higher than the other. You know, it's okay. It's okay. It's not a defect. This is the way it is. This is the way people, you know, this is the way human nature is. Everything is a little, a little off. It's not symmetrical. It never will be, because if it was, trees would be like, you know, perfectly, you know, the trunks would be perfectly round and they'd be straight. Everything, you know, would be balanced. One branch on the left, one on the right, the same thing. But that's not the way it is. So, that is okay. So what will happen is when you're drawing, you'll start to notice these things more when you look at your friends and family and, you know, watching television. You start to look at some of these so-called beauties, and then you realize they're not as beautiful as they're a little off, you know. And sometimes it gets damn right scary when you really pay attention to it. And you go, oh my God, I didn't know that person was that weird looking, you know. And, you know, makeup and all that kind of, you know, can hide it, and hair and all this and that. Can hide it. So this is what happens. So drawing now, when you start your self-portrait, the reason you're doing a self-portrait too is two reasons. You know, you wake up in the middle of the night, you know, you get up and you're like, you know, cold sweat, and you're like, my God, you know, what's happening with this world? You know, how am I gonna pay my bills? Where's money gonna come from? Gasoline keeps going up, you know, to fill my truck. It's like, oi, almost double. Then I go nowhere, you know, and, will my wife find out about my girlfriend? Will my girlfriend find out about my wife? And the DNA technology keeps getting better and better. So you really have to worry about stuff that you did in pre-K, you know what I mean? And so you go into your studio and you start working on your selfie. And all of these problems just drift off, man. Just fade away as you get into your drawing, as you get into your selfie. And it also drives a point home, the person who you're drawing is the person who's responsible for taking this as far as it can go, as far as it, you know, and you can push it. Don't be afraid, man. Push, you know, when your drawings start to look decent and you start to get comfortable with it, start drawing other things to keep the challenge. When you get comfortable, now you're complacent. When you're comfortable with it, now you're not going to do your best. You're not going to strive to push it further. You're not going to strive to make it greater. You're not going to be great. You know, some people do that. They get on a plateau of adequate, you know, drawing. I'm saying

0: you can understand it easily enough. If you go to the museum and look at creative art, after a while you start to realize, wow, this is, you know, this makes the, you know, the crap I go around looking at, you know, cheesy, you know, crummy. But, you know, so do yourself a favor. Don't deny yourself. There's a great museum in the city of New York called the Metropolitan Museum of Art. And the Metropolitan Museum of Art has examples of every great piece of art and every great piece of furniture or accessory, you know, like great china, great porcelain, great, you know, metalwork, you know, great. 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And it's worth seeing. They have the arms and armor, so you can see, you know, great stuff, great stuff.
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And you're listening to Graffiti Dog Super Art Now. I am Peter Mayer, I am Graffiti Dog, and I am Super Art, and I am now. So now we can talk about art more so than before. More so we're talking about barbecue. Ribs. Smothered in barbecue sauce. Okay, there we go. All right, so if you want to be great artists, like I says, you can be. Art is for everybody. It has nobody owns it, okay? Nobody owns the right to do it. Therefore, it is. The three things is art, politics, and born-againism, preaching. These things are ripe for chicanery and fraudsters because the nature of it, you know. Now, the thing with art, or the thing with, first of all, politicians, you have to vote them into office to find out whether or not they lie, you know, and do what they promised they were going to do, which they don't anyway. But they're in office, and you elected them, so there they are. And then you have the preacher. You have to die to find out if he's telling you the truth. But what art will show you as you go with it, it shows you. You see the fruits of it. You know, I know some people say, well, that's blasphemy. But with art, there's a difference. Art is tangible. Now, people try to sell you the untangible because, you know, and it's always faith or belief. You have to believe, and you have to have faith, and you have to have, you know, and you have to believe the politician. You have to have faith in the you have to have faith in the person. You know, and it gets a little tough, and you have to surrender yourself to the mercy of this person who's, and then you start to ask yourself, what gives this person the right to think he or she can be a great leader, or he or she is telling you how your relationship with God should be? I mean, you know, what do they know? They found of God. They have a really now, really. But God is infinite and all this kind, you know. So I kind of get the idea that it's easy to talk about things or lecture on things that cannot be proven or disproven. And if you say it with just enough confidence, like you've seen the light, I've been there, I've climbed that mountain, and I come back to tell you, you know, I understand. And let me explain it to you because you don't understand. This is it. So what I'm doing with here with art and drawing is giving you the tools to make yourself great, to make yourself better, make yourself more you'll grasp things a lot better. You'll understand things. It'll make you smarter. That's the point. It'll make you more. If you're more observant and you pay attention, you'll hear more. You'll see more. You'll understand more. The point is, you know, you got to have that ground, and drawing will do it. Drawing will give you that because there it is. It's in front of you. What you're drawing is in front of you, and you got to, you know, you got to put it together. So you'll be amazed when these things start to look good. That's the point. But in the beginning, like I said, man, you know, these things are not going to look real good. These drawings are not going to look, they're going to be terrible. And you're going to really feel, it's going to, real all of a sudden, it's going to jolt you because you're going to say, how does a person like me who's so, I sashay in here and there, and I'm so clever and I'm so cool. And when it comes to drawing, I'm like a two-year-old. I can't, you know, it comes out looking stupid, look terrible. You know, so it's something, it's a nightmare almost. So, but that's okay. It's, if you've never done it, if it's never, you know, it takes a while, it takes time. And like everything in the beginning, you know, it doesn't
you know, come easy in the beginning, but you stick with it and it'll change. It'll be great. You'll get it going. It'll be really nice. It'll be, you know, it'll change. Your hideous scrawls will evolve into a beautiful signature style, and it'll be unique. And it will not look, you know, a lot of people, they try to force a style. You know, oh my God, I want to make something, you know, I want people when they see my drawing to know it's me. And how is that? It's by my inept draftsmanship and my very coddled, crappy drawing, and that's it. So you're known for that. You know, your style. You should have no style. It just should look right. It should look great. No style. Style is hiding. Style. Did Michelangelo have a style? Did Leonardo have a style? No. These are terms added on later to those who look at art and tell you about art, don't know how to make art, but can explain to you why this art is better than that art, or that art is better than this art, and on and on.

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And this is Graffiti Dog Super Art Now. And I am Peter Mayer. I am Graffiti Dog. I am Super Art. You know, I was talking about the openings Saturday in Andy's, and, you know, by rights, I should have been open because I do have a show going on at the Andy's Academy of Art. But when I was putting the show together, at first it was going to be a retrospective, and then I said, retrospective? I'll have some, but I want new stuff. I had new stuff. I'm working on some new things. And the new things are quite different because I like to do that. I like to work in different, you know, whatever medium, whatever. I won't stay with this one, you know, like so people go, oh, look, you know, I don't do the same thing over and over, except maybe with the dogs, you know. But what I'm saying is I like to change. I like to do different stuff, totally different things at what I'm somewhat doing. I mean, I do love painting. I think painting is great, and I always paint and painting. But I also want to break out, change it up. Because anytime you break through something or break out with something that's supposedly different than what you're doing, and you go back to your normal stuff, it's better. It has a new hook to it, a new insight to it, a new perception, and that's important for me. You know, I mean, I go and I look and I see art people doing the same thing over and over for since they discovered it. Okay, and a new idea or a new, because art is visual, and that's the point. You're trying to make a visual thing, a visual excitement, a visual thing, visuals. That's what it, like music is sounds. You know, visual art is art. Art is visual. Art you see, you know. And this thing I'm working on, or this thing that, well, because I should have been open Saturday, but I was like, yeah, I'd rather sit down the end of the, you know, at the crossroads down there and watch all the people go in and out with the galleries and hear their comments and listen to them talk. And the more I saw that, it reaffirmed the point that I've made an art show that I'm not promoting. I didn't promote it. I didn't want people to come. If they come, they come. But in fact, a couple people tried to come. I said, no, I'm not open. I was there. I was open, but I threw them out. I didn't, you know, I mean, that's terrible. It's awful. An artist who doesn't want to show his work, you know. I mean, it's not that I don't want to show it. It's just that don't get in my way. That's the point. And I don't want the old cliche, the old crappy old, but I will open because, you know, my friends have been hounding me. Open up, man. You got to do this, you know. And I should talk about it on the radio tonight, let you know that, you know, come Andy's Saturday and Sunday, 12 onward. You know what I mean? Till I throw you out. No, I'm kidding. Come and see this thing because I'm really, it's got me excited. I enjoy working. It's one of those things that it's never been done. The medium has never been done. And I started out, when I started to make, I wanted to make something so terrible, so awful, so anti-art. And it turned out to be great. It turned out just to be, you know, beautiful. I mean, wonderful, exciting, excitement. And that's what I want. And I don't want to look at bland, drabby crap. You know what I mean? I'm tired of it. Maybe I'm getting too old. Maybe I'm, you know, but whatever. The point is, I've been doing art for a long time. I've been looking at a lot of art. And now it's become repetitive crap. Now I'm not turned on by it. I'm not excited about a lot of it. You know, no fault to these artists making whatever they're making, doing whatever they're doing. You know, obviously, it's not their problem that I don't find any of it, you know, inspiring, or, you know, it's
not their fault. It's my fault. I'm just, I guess, jaded, maybe. No, not really. I'm just, you know, and I'm incorporating. And I said, you know, something like, I said, oh, I got these, you know, three Tonka Volkswagens, and I incorporate, I want them in the show. And then down the block, I look, and I see, oh, they got trucks, little Tonka trucks. I mean, come on. You know, I'm not saying they copied. I know they didn't because nobody saw it. But the point is, the vibes are out there. That's the point. I know a lot of times, you know, when I'm, and it happens a lot when I'm on something, I start to hear things and see things from outside sources that have nothing to do with it, but certain words and certain phrases come, you know, and because I'm actually doing a type of art I said I would never, I couldn't stand, you know what I mean? But and now I know why I couldn't stand it is because they weren't doing it right, and I'm doing it right. So you know, I know it sounds, you know, pretty nervy and you know, ballsy to be up here. And oh, speaking of ballsy, there's the Elon Musk is introducing a muscle car version of the Tesla, and because it's ballsy, he's calling it the Testicular. So look forward to that. It's coming out. It's got a bigger engine, more power, and all that kind of. And so anyway, the point is, if you hear me speaking like this, it sounds like I'm bragging and I'm being, you know. But it's if it's true, I'm not bragging, basically. And look, I'm an artist. I'm here on the radio. What should I talk about? I'll talk about me and the art, okay? I mean, I don't care any other artists, radio shows doing. They don't, because it's. But you see, that's the point. This here program is a performance piece, a conceptual piece, you know what I mean? You know, performance, conceptual, and this and that. And that's because I can draw, and it gives me the freedom to branch out into any kind of other thing without being, you know, like, this is not the only thing I do. This is not, you know, I can push. Now, so come visit. I will certainly stay open. I know I told people I'd be there this Saturday, last Saturday and Sunday, and I stayed for 20, 30 minutes. I fooled around a little bit, and I said, let me go for a walk, you know, and that's what I did. So people came by, I wasn't there, you know, sorry, but this weekend, we'll say 12 to 5, how's that, every day, Saturday and Sunday, 12 to 5, you can come and visit, and you can come by chance, because I'll be working on it, fooling around with it all this week, so if you want to come by, and I am incorporating some antiques in it, because, like, I'll give you an example. I got what I have at the, it's set up as six, Louis 16th side chairs. These chairs are about 1770, you know, right before they started lopping off the French nobility's and royalty's heads. These chairs were made. These were right, you know, on that. Now, apparently some decorator got hold of them. And I guess this looks like the 60s or 70s, whatever. And they have these nice leopard, in fact, like these leopard, you know, fake leopard seats and you know, the upholstery. And there was a woman at the opening wearing a jacket. It looked like, just like the chairs, to cover another chair. Same material. And so I was laughing at that, thinking, gee whiz. You know, anyway, the point is the decorators took these chairs, upholstered them inappropriately, and put gold leaf on them. So they gold leaf the chairs. So not done badly. Pretty good job. I mean, and to gold leaf a chair like these is, of course, a lot of money. And to upholster them like this costs a lot of money. So some decorator put, like, at least $600-$700 into each chair to have them debased. You know what I mean? And so I thought that was interesting, because the chairs, when you look at them, you still see their dignity, their restrained elegance. Yet they had this glaring fabric and this gold leaf on them, you know, makes them a little bit, but you have to appreciate them, that they're period chairs, you know, 250-year-old chairs, and there's six of them, which is generally tough, you know what I mean, six, you know, usually chairs, you know, get part
it out, and they get broken down. You'll see sets of four here and there. You'll see, you know, pairs. You'll see singles. But six is pretty good. Pretty good group of them. And it's funny, the chair, these chairs, because the story, too, is I went to this auction, and I saw these chairs. And it was a Monday, so I couldn't. The auction started at 5, and I was, you know, I was far enough away that I couldn't go stay at the auction and bid on them, because I had to be here. And plus, we had a meeting here, so I had to be here early. And so I left a bid on them. I said to the guy, I said, listen, what do you think? I mean, and they had the way the chairs were stacked up, it was like, they didn't stack them up like they were featuring them, saying these are 18th century chairs, and, you know, blah, blah, blah. These are Louis XVI. No, they weren't. They weren't doing that. They were just stacked up like a bunch of crappy chairs. And so I'm like, all right. So I said to the guy, what do you think? Oh, we have 175 on it. I said, so that's 275. And so I go the next day, you know, to see it, and they said, no, they didn't get them, but they told me, they said, I went to Cooksackie. I said, Cooksackie? So I said, oh, somebody at the mall, there's a mall in Cooksackie, an antique center, and so I guess they bought them. So I ended up going, I had to go up there anyway, and I have a space in that mall, so I went up to bring some junk to leave there, and I saw the chairs there. And the price was like, you know, I was, wait a minute. The price was not that much more than, you know, like, you know, don't forget now, in the auction, you have $275, they charge you a buyer's premium, I think 20% or 25%, whatever the hell it is. So there's this extra money, it's not, you're not paying just $275, you're paying maybe $340. And so anyway, I ended up getting the chairs for about that price, it was like funny, you know what I mean? It was like so. But I wanted to use them in the exhibition, because it shows how things, you know, how things happen, how things are added to, or things, you know, they take an 18th century chair and jazz it up to make it a 20th century, you know, to fit in with the now decoration, you know, the leopard skin and the, you know, the gilded, you know, and spending a lot of money. I mean, this was not a very good upholstery job. I mean, so I know, you know, good upholstery costs money, and gilding costs money, you know, gold leaf in them cost money, so they had to put at least, you know, over $600-$700 into each chair to have this done. This is not cheap. It's not cheap to do. You gotta get the gold leaf. You gotta get the, you know, you gotta put a ground on this. You know, you gotta do this, that. You know, then you gotta upholster it. And it was a good upholstery job. I'm not, you know, just, you know, the choice of fabric. It's what I'm saying. It's not appropriate to the period of the, you know, they should have a nice, plain, very simple silk fabric, you know, but, you know, and they shouldn't have been gilded, but, you know, it's done, what's done is done, and I don't find that objectionable. They're all usable and wonderful, so I'm like, okay, they jazzed them up, but somehow this is what I'm trying to do with the art, is like change, you know, break it down, break it up, and that's it. So, comes, you know, and I got a couple of Chippendale chairs that have this, oddly enough, the same upholstery, but I bought them in a different mall, you know, in Newburgh, Chippendale. Okay, so it's funny, same decorator, I guess, around. They must have inherited, like, you know, a gigantic roll of this fabric from there. Somebody, or got it somewhere, you know, I don't know. But it's cute. But this is it. So the point is, I don't think if the chairs were not, this was not done to them, you know, and they were in an appropriate fabric, and they weren't good, I wouldn't have got them, because people would have understood what they were, you know. They weren't pegged as beautiful. I mean, you know, come to the show, and you'll see all these things. And you'll have some fun, it'll be exciting. And now I'm saying it, I'm committing myself, you know, I'm saying 12 to 5, I'll be there, Saturday and Sunday, 12 to 5, so you show up, I'm there, you'll be able to see this stuff. And you'll like it, you really will. I think the, in fact, the main piece is for me, it's like Guernica. It's just a monster of a wonderful thing. It's a great example of what you do when you
at the end of your rope, you know what I mean? When you you have to break out, you know, and it's not that I hate art or anymore or dislike it. It was just that it was becoming tedious, you know what I mean? Like, and it drove the point home when I went to these openings the other day. It was like, yeah, people outside hearing these idiot conversations and them talking about this and that, you know, so they weren't even really looking at the art anyway. It didn't matter. So, and I said to myself, gee, I'm glad I didn't open up. Did I want these people actually coming in and looking at what I'm doing and you know, having a, no, I didn't. So, but I mean, that's wrong of me. Doesn't an artist want to share his, you know, although you hate sometimes when some of them do share things. So this Saturday, this Sunday, I have some beverages there for you, you know, and some stuff to snack on. You know, tell me what you like. Send me a list and you'll have it.

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And this is Music to Barbecue by the special Memorial Day Graffiti Dog Super Art Now. Thanks to all those who gave their utmost and, I guess you can, some who got wounded too, you know, can give them a little credit for not dying, but getting a little scar here and there. All right, so, again, art, we're talking about art, but mostly about the art show coming Saturday and Sunday, 12 to 5 at the Andes Academy of Art. And, you know, come and take a peek. I'm, you know, a great, you'll enjoy it. You'll see something you never, but you'll see something fresh and new. That's the beauty of, that's why I'm excited about that. That the, see, for me, art is the making of it and doing it and getting into that. You know, there's nothing like when you're in the heat of creation and, It's just the time stands still, time speeds up, time slows down, it goes backwards. You just lose. You don't. It's just a wild, wild feel. It's a high. It's the best high there ever is. And it's because it's you're bringing it upon yourself with doing the art. Anybody get high with drugs and booze and stuff, but it's not the same. This is the. You know, so you might get you'll like it, you'll enjoy it. It'll probably knock your socks off if you know. So wear sandals, no socks. So, but come and see it. My friends have told me you better show it because you know this is. But I was saying the concept too of this was to have an art show that. You didn't want people to see, you know. So I didn't make invites. I didn't alert the media. You know, I didn't send out a press release because I figured, you know, you make these cards, you print them up, and, you know, you get rid of a handful of them. And people throw them away later on. Nobody, they look at it and go, okay, you know, and that's it. And then you send out a press. Nobody reads this stuff anyway. Nobody, you know, because it's, you know, an artist statement, too. My God, an artist statement is like, you know, if you want to hear something more boring and pretentious, there are artist statements because the artist is trying to figure out how do I say something so deep sounding and meaningful sounding about this piece of crap that I just made? How do I build this boring object I just made? And how do I justify it? I have to come up with some kind of a, you know, well, I did it because I found these photographs in the attic of my mother, you know, and she was with her brother and he was with his father, you know, so it gave me the inspiration to take these, you know, who cares? Well, I don't care, you know, so there I go. That's what it was. I was at the point where I was like, yeah, I'll have a show that I'll tell people, don't come and see it. But now I'm saying come and see it because when I was doing it as a retrospect, I was like, you know, then all of a sudden I was like, no, this ain't this new thing I'm working on. All of a sudden I started working on something new and I got really excited about that because it's new. New to everybody and everything. I mean, I feel sorry now for others, for other artists. We're not doing this. So, I mean, look, here I'm in the radio, right? This is performance art. This is conceptual art. I'm working with electricity and airwaves. Okay, I'm being able to talk. I'm being able to do things on the air that I would get thrown out of the parties for. You know what I mean? So I'm saying things, too. You know, maybe some people are getting upset. I shouldn't say that. I shouldn't say a lot of art sucks, but it does. It does. That's the point. You know, there's good and bad and everything in life. You know, there's beautiful and there's ugly. And for a long time now, it's been changed where we can't say that. We have to say everything is equal. Everything is, you know, the same. And but it's not. And the sadness of saying everything is the same, everything is equal, the great things
are thrown in with the junk, the garbage. You know what I mean? And so to make the garbage feel good, you have to say it's equal to the great stuff. But it's not. It's not. This is a fallacy. This is the new age. Politically, you know, we're supposed to be nice to everybody. You know, come on. If there's differences in things. You know, there are differences. And not everything is great. Not everything is, you know, not all art is, you know. If it's not great, it ain't art. That's the point, what I'm trying to say, too. So this thing, you know, is great, and I always felt that as a kid. You know, if you can't make anything great, you're not an artist. And I always would say I'm not an artist because I can't make anything great. But then I started making great things, and I started making these great things. There's something in here chirping, and I don't know. So I'm an artist, okay. But the fact is this: I draw. I've learned to draw. A lot of artists don't want to learn how to draw because it's work. And they're lazy. And Dali said no masterpiece was ever created by a lazy artist. And that is true.

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1: 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It's all right. It's just a slow blues that we did. 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And, like, we're like, they try to do it now. It's just nothing but a jam, anyway, you know, so...

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rock. 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Hard.

We got a nice, another Eddie Cochran rock and roll number, but we don't play on the stage. But when we're in this dressing room, we jam a bit before we go on to get ourselves cooled off. Otherwise, we come straight on and smash up all the gear. So we have to cool ourselves off so that we're kind of physically too tired to do it till we get moved, you see. Otherwise, we have nothing to play on. No, I'm only kidding around on that. And we sometimes play in the dressing room. Funnily enough, it always sounds better in the dressing room than out here. And we're going to try this number. It's an Eddie Cochran number called Come On, Everybody.

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Whitey Karowski, Max Lunny, Eddie Wade, Chris Lunny.

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Just don't give me that old time crap. It's true, and it happened to you.

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Huntsman, it ain't nothing but another job. It ain't nothing but

0: Carmen McRae. Carmen McRae. From a wonderful album entitled Carmen's Monk, in which she puts lyrics to the compositions of Thelonious Monk, does it as only Carmen McRae can. Absolutely wonderful album.
1: Absolutely. Certified senior citizen before that, hey, if the shoe fits, wear it, right? That's what they say.
0: That, of course, was the great Mose Allison. At the top,
1: the great Dave Frischberg with his homage to ancient baseball players, one of whom was named Van Lingle Mungo.
0: I'm Jim Ratter. Tuesday morning.
1: Date is May 26th,
0: so you're recovering from your Memorial Day weekend.
1: Yeah, the second half of Monday yesterday was a pretty nice day. Today is an absolutely gorgeous day. I'll tell you a little bit about the weather later on, but you can just look out the window for your weather forecast right now because the birds are singing, the sun is shining, and all is right with the universe. Here at WIOX Community Radio, Catskills, 98.3 FM. I'll be here till noon, filling in for Gary today, and I'll keep the music coming your way. We'll do a little tribute to Sonny Rollins later. Sonny Rollins passed away yesterday at the age of 95 in Woodstock, New York. Saxophone colossus indeed. A great player. Incredible sort of, you know, words escape me when I try to clearly express my admiration for the artistry of Sonny Rollins. But he is certainly carved a new path through the genre of jazz. Let's just leave it at that. I'm going to play you a tune that's entitled What to Do While

Japanese fingerstyle guitarist Sato Nakagawa and his wonderfully delightful and happy tune, Gando. That's the way to start the day. Before that, we heard from Don Ross, who's a Canadian guitar player, in the tune entitled Simply Waiting. And at the top, we heard from Adam Miller and his wonderful album Shifting Units and the tune What to Do While You Wait. Well, I hope you're not waiting for anything. It's time to get up and seize the day because it's gorgeous out there. Today, our forecast in the central Catskills couldn't be better. Sunny and 80 degrees. And that's as good as money in the bank. Cloudy overnight, low 58 degrees. Wednesday, partly sunny, high 81 degrees. Chance of thunderstorms after 4 p.m. tomorrow. But let's not worry about that. Let's get back into some good music. I'm going to play you some Ricky Lee Jones. Then we're going to chase that with Stephen Stills. This is Ricky's version of Sunshine Superman.

WIOX Community Radio, Catskills 91.3 FM. That was Robin Ford, great guitarist from his purely guitar album, Pure, the tune entitled Milan Palmo. And I was just looking it up. That either means gentle palm tree or faithful palm tree or nothing at all. I can't really tell. Before that, Stephen Stills and Kenny Wayne Shepherd and their brief collaboration in a band called The Rides. I saw those cats play at UPEC. It was a great show about, I don't know, maybe 12 years ago. The tune Don't Want Lies, top of the set. Ricky Lee Jones covering Donovan, Sunshine, Superman from Ricky's album The Magazine. I'm Jim Rauter, and we're going to do a little tribute to Sonny Rollins at the top of the hour. Sonny died yesterday at the age of 95 in Woodstock, New York. He was truly a colossus of jazz, and we'll hear some of Sonny's music in about 15 or 20 minutes. But right now, I'd like to do a tribute to the birds that have returned in force to the Catskills. This tune from Robbie Krieger, former guitarist of The Doors, who's still making music. I think Robbie's like 74 years old now, and he's still making things happen. This tune is called Samosas and Kingfishers.

0: William Topley, wonderful songwriter, wonderful singer, as comfortable with an acoustic guitar as he is with an electric, the tune Hummingbird. Before that, Robin Trower and his song Bluebird. Top of the set, Robbie Krieger, Samosas and Kingfishers. So three songs about the birds, which have returned to the Catskills in great numbers. And let us consider that a good sign of environmental health in our land. Just a couple of weeks ago, I was out in the woods with my Merlin app and bagged 14 different birds, including the Baltimore Oriole, Oven Bird, Scarlet Tanager, Indigo Bunting, the list goes on. And if you're into birding, I got a suggestion for you. I just watched a movie. You can see it on YouTube. It's a wonderful documentary called Listers about this this guy who goes out and tries to do a big year. You know, a big year is when you spend every day of the year looking for different birds and you count them up based on sightings or recordings or identifying bird song. And it's all based on the honor system. And I think the current record stands at 758 birds in one year. But this cat, who really was brand new to birding, managed to get, I think, 529 birds on his list, which put him in 23rd place, which was pretty good for a beginner. But the movie is funny because you can follow his travels in this old minivan as he chases birds from here to there. I'm Jim Rauter. It's a Tuesday morning here at WIOX Community Radio Catskills, 91.3 FM. We're going to say hello to some friends of ours, and then we're going to do a little homage to the great Sonny Rollins.
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0: 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I'm Jim Rauter. And it was sad news for jazz fans all around this morning when we heard the death of Sonny Rollins, although he made it to age 95, which I say puts you in a winner's circle. And that is a very impressive life. Sonny's real name, by the way, was Walter Theodore Rollins. He was living in Woodstock and passed away yesterday. We could just say, I guess, old age. You know, I don't believe the cause of death was given. You can read a very interesting obituary, of course, in the New York Times about Sonny Rollins. Known for his fat, full-bodied sound, kind of reminiscent of Coleman Hawkins, with whom he did at least one album that I know of. He was a true innovator at the beginning of the bebop era. And he had a great quote, which I pulled from that obituary. He said, "The music I play is too big to be put into any one style. Every time I pick up the horn, I want to hear something fresh." And yeah, man, I can dig that. All righty, here's a title track from one of his classic albums, The Bridge.

Sonny Rollins, God rest his soul, died yesterday at the age of 95. We just heard his version of You Don't Know What Love Is. Before that, the classic Blue 7, and even more classic, perhaps, Pent Up House, which is a really fun tune, accessible to a number of different instruments. It's always been one of my favorites of Sonny. And the top of the set, The Bridge, which comes from Sonny's comeback album after a two-year hiatus during which he spent his time working on his chops below the Williamsburg Bridge, thus the title of that RCA Victor album. Sonny was one of those artists who was never really satisfied with his work, and that kept him on the cutting edge and always trying to be better. He had an interesting career. Later on, he would play with the Rolling Stones on the album Tattoo You. Last survivor of the 58 musicians in that famous Esquire magazine photo by Art Kane titled Harlem 1958. And unlike my friend and former WIOX host Eric Rosen, I never had a chance to gaze upon Sonny Rollins's dentures, which were at Bruce Milner's Transcendental Dental Practice in Woodstock one day when Eric was in there. But I did see Sonny play up at Bel Air, and I've been racking my brain and doing a deep dive on the internet trying to figure out when the date of that show was. And for the life of me, I can't come up with it, but I'm sure it was when Sonny was in his 70s. And I'll never forget that he got on stage, the guys started playing, Sonny started blowing, and then we couldn't really hear him. And for a half a second, we all looked at each other going, wow, man, has he lost it? And then a stagehand came up and plugged in a cord, and Sonny blew everyone away. It was probably one of the top five shows I've ever seen in my life. So that's Sonny Rollins, a great bebop innovator, and one of the most wonderful jazz saxophonists ever to pick up a horn, in my opinion. Alrighty. Well, let's see now. If I'm correct, and I'm often incorrect, but if I'm correct, I believe that we're going to hear Sonny Rollins right now with the Rolling Stones on this classic tune.

Waiting on a Friend, the Rolling Stones album, Tattoo You, which was released in August of 1981, featuring Sonny Rollins there on the saxophone. And I remember that tune very well because the music video for it was filmed in the St. Mark's Bar and Grill, and I lived just two floors above it at the time, down there on in the East Village of New York City. Yeah, I'm Jim Rauter, and you are listening to WIOX Community Radio Catskills 91.3 FM. And we've been doing a little tribute to Sonny Rollins, who passed away yesterday at the age of 95. And, you know, when someone lives that long, all I can think is, you know, way to go. Congratulations. And Sonny certainly had a life well lived. Let's continue the jazz groove right now. I've got Roy Hargrove queued up here from his, what I consider to be his best album, for my ears anyway. It's called Vibe, and this tune is entitled Carryisms.

0: Well, there's nothing like some Icelandic jazz on a Tuesday morning. The title of that tune, and I'm going to have to really dig deep to pronounce this. My Icelandish isn't what it used to be. Nu eru adrir tamar, which basically means times are different. Before that, the artist, by the way, Tomas R. Einarsson is the leader of the band. He's a bassist, and I was in Iceland in the summer of 2017 on a little bike tour, and I came home with a couple of CDs. Apparently, Iceland has an unusually high number of musicians per capita. I guess those long winter nights, there's not much else to do but jam. Well, I could think of a few other activities. Before that, Sonny Fortune, This Side of Infinity, and the top of the set, Roy Hargrove from the album Vibe. Great album, and the tune Carryisms. I'm Jim Rauter. You're listening to WIOX Community Radio, Catskills 91.3 FM. It's just about 11 o'clock. I'll be here till high noon, at which point I'll bring you a dose of the real news in the form of Democracy Now. But right now, I got something you gotta listen to very carefully.
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John Henry's Blues from a group called Tangalai. These guys sampled ancient blues recordings and gave it a little modern instrumentation. Mo Horizons, the band before that, and the tune Remember Tomorrow, and that's from one of those Putumayo collections called Asian Grooves. Top of the set, we took it down to Bahia, Brazil, with Silvia Torres and the tune Take Serave. I'm Jim Router. It's Tuesday morning, May 26th, about 18, 19 minutes after 11 o'clock. I'll be here till noon, at which point I'll bring you a dose of the real news in the form of Democracy Now. But right now we're going to hear banjo innovator Allison Brown and this tune. Always good advice if you're crossing the road. Look left.

The tune's called Cafe Havana. The band's called Alex Cuba Band. So, yeah, is that his real last name? If it is, well, what a coincidence. Before that, Alcoba Azul, the name of the tune from Amanda Martinez, and at the top, Allison Brown, banjo player extraordinaire. The tune, Look Left. Yeah, I'm Jim Rauter. I look left, I look right, I look all around, especially on a day like this. It's a beautiful day out there, sunny, 80 degrees. It doesn't really get much better. I mean, yeah, we had an unsavory and cold, wet Memorial Day weekend, and sometimes that's just the way it goes. But Mother Nature is paying us back right now, right here, and I say get out and enjoy it. Going to be cloudy overnight, low 58 degrees in the central Catskills. Tomorrow, Wednesday, partly sunny, high 81. Chance of thunderstorms later in the day, maybe after 4 p.m., but I'm not so sure how great those chances are. And once again, we'll see what we see when we see it. In the meantime, we're going to hear something right now. Ry Cooder, an extraordinary songwriter and guitarist, and he's done a lot of work in films. But what I like most about Ry Cooder, forgive the pun, is his wry sense of humor. And it's exemplified beautifully in this tune, which is entitled My Dwarf is Getting Tired.

travel anymore. Well, skinny-looking bombers brought their families down looking for a fat time.

got to wait till they get to the bridge on that tune. Sam Bush and David Grisman. The song's entitled Sea Breeze, which is right on time for a day like this. Preceded by Jerry Garcia and David Grisman doing a nice version of Shady Grove, a title track from one of those Grisman Garcia albums. We also heard from a cat named Daniel Norgren and a tune very appropriate for this time of year, Dandelion Time. Yeah, that's a simple tune, one chord, but it had locomotion. And speaking of locomotion, North Mississippi All-Stars in there with Casey Jones on the road again. We heard from the greatest band of the late 70s, in my opinion, Sea Level, in the tune Midnight Pass. Top of the set, Rye Cooter, My Dwarf Is Getting Tired. 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I'm Jim Router. Been filling in for Gary this morning. We're coming up on high noon. We're going to give you a dose of the real news in the form of Democracy Now! In just a couple of minutes. I hope you have a great day. Sunny and 80 degrees. Hard to argue with that. Life is good in May in the Catskills.

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0: It is not the first time we are witnessing these contradictions from the United States. In fact, one of the problems in our negotiations is these inconsistencies and contradictions in their behavior. This is not a new issue.
1: The U.S. attacks southern Iran Sunday, sinking two of Iranian ships, claiming they were laying mines in the Strait of Hormuz. Iran, meanwhile, shot down a U.S. Reaper drone. This comes as negotiations over a potential deal to end the war are ongoing. We'll get the latest. Then, an estimated 300 immigrants detained at the for-profit immigration jail, Delaney Hall in Newark, New Jersey, are on hunger strike. Outside the jail over the weekend, protesters were tear-gassed by ICE as they tried to block a van transferring Martin Soto, the husband of one of the organizers, outside.
2: Everybody in there, they're not eating. They're not eating. They're not eating. They're not eating.

0: to Gabriela Sokol, any formerly undocumented organizer, more than a dozen U.S. activists from the global flotilla released from Israeli custody, returned to the United States Sunday. They're describing what they experienced while in jail.
1: One prison village, 35 people suffered fractures of their ribs. There was at least 12 sexual assaults in the place. There was at least 14. Me personally, I was kept in cuffs where I can't feel my hands anymore. I was kicked in the ribs multiple times.
0: We'll be joined by Zatel reporting Alex Zatel. He just returned to New York on Sunday. And in D.C., Item Arafa. And in D.C., Palestinian American activist. And he's lost 100 members of his family in Gaza. Members of his family in Gaza. All that and more coming up. Welcome to Democracy Now!, democracynow.org. I'm Amy Goodman. The U.S. attacked southern Iran on Sunday, and what the Pentagon called self-defense strikes. The U.S. sank two Iranian ships, claiming they were attempting to lay mines in the Strait of Hormuz. Meanwhile, Iran's Islamic Revolutionary Guard says it shot down a U.S. Reaper drone that entered Iranian airspace. This comes as Iranian negotiators travel to Qatar to discuss a potential ceasefire to end the U.S.-Israel war on Iran. This is Iran's foreign ministry spokesperson speaking Monday.
2: It is true that we have reached a conclusion regarding a large part of the topics in the discussion, but to say that this means the signing of an agreement is imminent, no one can make such a claim. For the same reasons you mentioned yourself, because policy-making and decision-making in American policy become caught in a kind of institutionalized instability.
0: This comes as President Trump warned Iran to hand over its stockpile of enriched uranium, posting on social media Monday night, the enriched uranium nuclear dust will either be immediately turned over to the United States to be brought home and destroyed, or preferably in conjunction and coordination with the Islamic Republic of Iran, destroyed in place or at another acceptable location with the Atomic Energy Commission. Over the weekend, President Trump also urged countries in the region, Saudi Arabia, Egypt, Jordan, Turkey,

You're everything. Stay. If you win it, comes and goes in a minute.

someone happy. 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

Oh, are you happy on a Tuesday afternoon? Hey, it's Joyce St. George, and I'm sitting in for old Frank Canavan, who happens to be my husband. He's off to some meetings today. You know, he's a big wig in town, and he's on one of those committees that actually makes a difference in whether or not this village of Middletown does well or not. Yeah, you see, we do lots of stuff in this town. So I'm here and I'm going to be playing, so many songs. I'm not going to do it the way Frank does, because I'm going to mix it in with some blues. You know, he plays the standards, which are great, and I'm going to play a bunch of them. But I'm going to mix it in with a little bit of blues, a little bit of rock, a little bit of maybe even country. I mean, why not? Right? It's all great music, and you deserve it. So, let's start off with, of course, Frank Sinatra. And I think this is a Paul Anka song. So, anyway, let's start off. It was a very good year.

Oh, Mama Cass, Frank Sinatra. We had a little bit of, oh, so many, and we're going to get so many more. Izzy from Hawaii, who just treated us to Somewhere Over the Rainbow. Oh, my gosh. Great, great songs. Hey, it's Joyce St. George, and we have so much more in terms of beautiful, great music on WIOX Community Radio Catskills. And we are at 91.3 FM, 107.5 FM, if you happen to be at the campus of SUNY Delhi. And also, if you have Margaretville telephone companies, cable, MTC cable, you can catch us on Channel 20 all day and all night. And when all else fails, just go to our website, wioxradio.org, and you could stream us right from there, take us wherever, ever you want to go. So we've had really good songs so far. I am going to, if you have not met him, you have heard of a young man named Bruno Mars. He's a rocker, he's a rapper, he's a, you know, a real amazing entertainer. And he is famous for his Uptown Funk, which is pretty funky. However, he did a song a few years ago that I think is just absolutely adorable. So I'm going to play it for you. So let me introduce you, if you haven't met Mr. Bruno Mars yet, because you can certainly count on him.

0: Oh, that was The Sultan of Swing by Dire Straits. Cool, cool song that was written by Dire Straits when they were hanging out in a bar and watching all the action and inaction going. And they wrote about it, and that is The Sultan of Swing. Anyway, it's Joyce St. George, and I'm sitting in for Frank Canavan, and I am playing lots of standards, but I'm putting in a couple little blues and a little rock, a little maybe folk, you know, just to whet your appetite. That's right, here on WIOX Community Radio, Catskills. Let me give you some weather, because I know it's something that we up here in the Catskills really look at. We need to, right? All right, so today, I'm telling you, it is a high of 80 degrees. Holy and moly. I mean, come on. This is beautiful weather today, so get out if you can. We have a calm wind. It's going to be around 5 miles per hour in the afternoon. Tonight, cloudy and a low around 58 with a calm wind. Tomorrow, Wednesday, we have a 20% chance of showers and thunderstorms between 4 and 5 p.m. Otherwise, it's going to be partly sunny with a high near 81. Hence, the thunderstorms. Okay, we're going to have a calm wind becoming west, 5 to 7 miles per hour in the afternoon. Wednesday night, cloudy and a low around 53, still calm wind. Thursday, things go a little bit south for us. Slight chance of rain, again, 20%, before 2 o'clock in the afternoon. Otherwise, it's going to be sunny and a high near 68. So it's going from 81 to 68, back in the cool zone. Increasing wind, 5 to 9 miles per hour. Thursday night, partly cloudy and a low around 47. Friday, we have a 30% chance of showers after 2 p.m. And it's going to be sunny, but down to about 66 degrees. And Friday night is going to be a 30% chance of showers again before 2 a.m. Otherwise, partly cloudy and a low around 44 degrees. It's going to be down to the 60s again. So enjoy. Please enjoy today and tomorrow, because it'll be sweater time again right after that. So I want to make sure that you remember that we are WIOX Community Radio Catskills, and that we are located at 91.3 FM, 107.5 FM if you're on the campus of SUNY Delhi. MTC, you can catch us on their cable on channel 20, and then you can get us on our website, wioxradio.org, and you can stream us right from there. I've been playing a lot of music. It's almost the top of the hour, and I can tell you that we played Rascal Flatts before on a song that I think it's one of the best graduation songs that I've ever heard. It's a beautiful song, and you heard it way in the beginning. I might play it again. You never know. But it is just a beautiful song. But I'm going to play another one that many people play for graduation. And it's called The Best Day of My Life. And that that is going to start off the next set. And I'm telling you, I'm going to do some songs for graduates with this set, because a lot of people are... Oh, my Rascal Flatts song is My Wish for You, by the way. But many people are graduating, young people, and I really worry about them, because the job market is not that great. You're going to need to be as resourceful and creative as you can, and go with who you are as much as what you've learned. Because with AI, many of these entry-level jobs are disappearing, and we are really entering a whole new phase of education, business, communication. It's going to be a whole new phase of life with AI being involved. And so when you are a young person just graduating college, you might just be thinking, oh my gosh, I'll never get a job. Of course you will. You've got talent. You've got resourcefulness. You know how to be creative. Go out in there and get them. That's what I say. So next, on the top of the hour, we're going to start playing some songs to help graduates feel good about what they're about to be doing.
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0: And I'm Joyce St. George, sitting in for Frank Canavan, who cannot be here today. He's at a meeting with the town. He is a representative of the community on assessments and things of that nature. And he's also my husband. Yeah. But I like to mention where he is, because many of us here in WIOX, we are very interested in in which we live, the towns in which we shop and live. And so many of us are not just hosts, not that that's a just, it's a pretty, it's an interesting job, but many of us are also involved with the town, the hospital, the schools. We're involved in the newspapers, we're involved in many, many things because we really want this area of ours, of the Catskills, to be the best it can be. And one of the things that we've learned when you're in a rural area, time to roll up your sleeves and get yourself active in the town, in the community, in the village. And you know, you've got lots of talents. It's not just the kids who've got the talents. You have it too, and every town can use it. Every town needs people to help out. In nonprofits, in government, in all sorts of things. So, yeah, I know you can do it. And I know Frank is doing it. So, I want to play a bunch of songs on graduation to honor the young people who have gone to school, paid their dues, studied as much as they could, passed all their tests, shown that they can lead, and now here they come. And I want to honor them because I teach over at SUNY Delhi, and I should tell you, these kids, they work hard to graduate. Not the easiest thing in the world for them. And so I'm very proud of them. I'm proud of their parents and their families and friends for helping these young people become who they are. And I'm just looking forward to seeing all of these young people blast off. So here's to you.
2: So here's to you.

Oh, I sure hope that graduates might know these songs, might listen to these songs. Beautiful, beautiful songs for our graduates. Hey, it's Joyce St. George, and we are on the 2:30 mark, and you are listening to WIOX Community Radio Catskills at 91.3 FM, 107.5 FM if you're on the campus of SUNY Delhi. 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And you're listening to American Standards, Catskill Standards, and I'm sitting in for Frank Canavan, and you've heard all sorts of graduation songs. I Hope You Dance. What a beautiful song by Leanne Woolman. And you heard True Colors, Cyndi Lauper, Million Dreams, which is one of the songs from The Greatest Showman. And then you've heard, of course, Bette Midler, Wind Beneath My Wings. And that was in Beaches, which apparently is now a Broadway musical. And I'm sure that that song is going to bring the house down when it's sung over there. So let me give you some weather. It's a beautiful day today, absolutely stunning. And it is going to stay sunny with a high near 80 degrees with a calm wind that's going to be coming southwest around 5 miles per hour this afternoon. Tonight's going to be cloudy with a low around 58. Still a calm wind. And tomorrow, we have a 20% chance of showers and thunderstorms between 4 and 5. It's going to be sunny and a high near 81. We'll still have a pretty calm wind, 5 to 7 miles per hour. Tomorrow night, Wednesday night, it's going to be cloudy and a low around 53. With a calm wind. Now, we're going to go from 81 degrees tomorrow to Thursday, a high of 68. So we're going to go down quite a few temperature. And it's going to be a slight chance of showers, again, 20%. But it'll be mostly sunny with a high near 68. The wind will increase from 5 to 9 miles per hour in the morning. And again, it's a 20% chance of showers. Thursday night, we're going to be having clouds and a low around 47. So Friday, chance of showers again, 30% after 2 p.m., but it'll be mostly sunny with a high near 66 degrees. And then Friday night, chance of showers before 2 a.m., it'll be cloudy and a low around 44. So let's get back to our music. And now this is a song that I just absolutely did not like when Cher brought it around. You know, it was okay, it was all right, but then Adam Lambert got a hold of it and he sang it to Cher when the Kennedy Center was honoring her, and just blew my head open. So here's Adam Lambert starting us out.

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1: And it's Joyce St. George sitting in for Frank Canavan, Catskill Standards, and I've been playing all kinds of music. I mean, you heard the great Adam Lambert do Believe, a song that came out by Cher years ago as almost a disco song, and he took it and made it into the most beautiful, beautiful ballad. And you know, we had our Dionne Warwick, Leslie Gore, You Don't Own Me, B.B. King, The Thrill Is Gone, George Michael. You know, you've heard all of these, and it was like Love Is Lost songs. Well, I'm going to take a break from Love Is Lost and do some happy songs. Now, there was a song years and years and years ago by the Dixie Cups. Some of you might remember. It was called Ico, Ico. And it's a Creole song from New Orleans. And it was a flag song. They would sing around Mardi Gras time and, you know, when they had different crews battling it out for, you know, whose territory it is in New Orleans. And they would sing their rebellious song, Ico, Ico. I'm going to play the original, well, not the original, because it's an ancient song. It's very old. But I'm going to play the Dixie Cups, Ico, Ico. But then, I'm telling you, the new generation, man, they're picking up where we left off and making it spectacular. Justin Wellington, a young singer, redid Ico Ico, and they, instead of making it a song about who's gonna, you know, burn whose flag, this is a song about wanting to party. So they turned it all around. And it's a wonderful song. And I'm not sure if Frank ever plays it. It's not really one of your standards. But listen to the two Ico Icos. And yeah, you'll see what this generation is about. Here it goes.

That was the Dixies, right? The Dixie Cups. Remember them in the 60s? All right. So that's, you know, kind of keeping with the custom of Ico Ico. Well, here's Justin Wellington, who did this maybe 5 years ago, I'm thinking. Anyway, this is another way of looking at Ico Ico. And it's, I think it's wonderful. Here it goes.

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0: I can't take much more than this. 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
1: Oh, isn't that a great song? Come on. I love fun songs, and that is hysterical. That's a song that is performed by Gay Adeg Balola. And I'm telling you, it's a great song. I'm just saying, hey, it's Joyce St. George playing some fun songs. King of the Road, you know, Roger Miller. I hope you like those Ico Icos. They, I think, are fun. You know, and we did Dean Martin. We did Making Whoopi. We did all sorts of good stuff. And WIOX Community Radio, and you're listening to the Catskill Standards, and I'm Joyce St. George, sitting in for Frank Canavan, who can't be here today. He's at meetings. Yeah, and we are, you know, at WIOX Community Radio Catskills, 91.3 FM, 107.5 FM on the campus of SUNY Delhi. And then we have Channel 20 if you have Marketville Telephone Company's cable. 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And lastly, you can pick us up and stream us on our website. How about that? 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And you can take us wherever you go. So it's 3:31, and I've been playing all kinds of stuff. Mostly I'm trying to keep hold of these standards because it is Frank's show, and I'm trying. But I really love the idea of mixing and matching. And so I'm doing a little bit of blues, a little bit of rock, a little bit of folk, a little bit of, you know, just a little bit. So I have what's coming up now. I have a couple of songs by the great Harry Belafonte. I grew up, my parents had an album of Harry Belafonte. In those days, and in my upbringing, it was really hard to get albums. They were pretty expensive for us. And so we didn't have very many, but we had one of Harry Belafonte. And so we played it over and over and over again. And that was great because I really got to know his voice and his songs. And oh my gosh, he was so good. So I have a couple coming up, and I'm going to start with In That Great Gettin' Up Morning with Harry Belafonte.
2: I'm going to tell you about the coming of the judgment. I'm going to tell you about the

There's the dirt bomb. There's the dirt with the rest of the girl. With the rest of the girl. That's why the lady is a tramp.

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1: And it's Joyce St. George welcoming 4 o'clock and letting you know that I am here subbing for Frank Canavan, who does Catskill Standards. Frank is also my husband. Oh, yes. And so we have a lot in common. I just played 3 horse songs because we used to raise and ride horses. Desperado and Back in the Saddle, Old Town. Why not? Anyway, you're listening to WIOX Community Radio Catskills, and I'm playing all kinds of music for Frank on Catskill Standards. And yes, I know he has, he has all these standards that he loves. Well, I love them too, and have quite a few. And I'm going to be playing a whole bunch more, but I'm kind of mixing and mingling tonight or today. I'm trying to just throw in a couple of maybe, a little bit of blues, a little bit of folk, a little bit of rock, you know, just to make the world go a little bit rounder. So anyway, let's see. What are we going to start with? Oh my gosh. I have an Aretha Franklin that song. It's just, I think it's one of her best. Anyway, here's Aretha.

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It's a breakup. And it's a lovely marriage of words and music, written by Stephen Sondheim.

0: Oh, Mary J. Blige, what a beautiful voice. Beautiful, beautiful voice. Started out with Aretha, ended up with Blige. And in between that, we had Sinatra and everybody else. Hey, it's Joyce St. George, and I'm sitting in for Frank Canavan. The show is Catskill Standards. I'm playing standards. I'm sitting in for Frank, but I'm also throwing in a couple of things. I'm not sure, I don't know, if you know some of the songs that I'm playing, but Mary J. Blige, wonderful singer, was very, very big in the 90s. And, yeah, she was just wonderful. And, you know, you heard the Horses, Desperado, you heard, what's his name, Lil X, and, Old Town, and, you know, Bonnie Raitt, Can't Make You Love Me, beautiful songs, all of them. Anyway, it's WIOX Community Radio, and you know, Community Radio Catskill, and you know we're at 91.3 FM, 107.5 FM if you're on the campus of SUNY Delhi, and if you have Margaretville Telephone Company's cable, you can get us at Channel 20 all day and all night. 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Hey, want to give you some weather? You never know about the weather up in the mountains, but we do, and we really love looking at it. All right, so today we had a high near 78. It was supposed to be up to 80, but it only went up to 78. Tonight, we're going to have clouds and a low around 59 degrees with a very light southwest wind. Tomorrow, Wednesday, it's going to be cloudy and a high near 80 degrees. So tomorrow, oh boy, to get the bikinis going. Calm wind becoming west, 5 to 8 miles per hour in the morning. And then tomorrow night, it's going to be Wednesday night, partly cloudy, low around 52 with a light wind. Thursday, temperatures drops a bit. We're going to have a chance of showers, 30% after 2 p.m. Otherwise, it'll be sunny with a high near 68. So we're going to go from 80 tomorrow down to a high of 68 on Thursday. Going to have a northwest wind of 5 to 7 miles per hour in the morning. And again, the chance of showers is 30% on Thursday. Thursday night, we have another 30% chance of showers before 8 p.m., otherwise cloudy, and a low near 47. Friday, it's going to be sunny and high near 68 again. Friday night, chance of showers, it'll be cloudy, a low around 47, and the chance of showers is 40%. So, that's going to be our weather for the week. And, you know, even 68 degrees is pretty good compared to what we've been suffering through. I mean, last week, we had, I think, 29 degrees one night. So, yeah. So how about we start off with a very funny song. It's built Johnny Cash, and I think you're going to remember it. And I just adore Johnny Cash, and he wrote everything from really hard-hitting, biting songs to A Boy Named Sue.
1: Well, my daddy left home when I was 3, and he didn't leave much. Ma and he just this old guitar and an empty bottle of booze. Now, I don't blame him because he run and hid, but the meanest thing that he ever did was before he left, he went and named me Sue. Well, he must have thought that it was quite a joke, and it got a lot of laughs from a lot of folks. Seems I had to fight my whole life through. Some gal would giggle and I'd get red, and some guy'd laugh and I'd bust his head. I tell you, life ain't easy for a boy named Sue. Well, I grew up quick and I grew up mean. 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

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I thought I'd stop and have myself a brew. 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Well, I knew that snake was my own sweet lad from a worn-out picture that my mother had. And I knew that scar on his cheek and his evil eye. 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

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But I busted a chair right across his teeth, and we crashed through the wall and into the street, kicking and gouging in the mud and the blood in the air. I tell you, I fought tougher men, but I really can't remember when. He kicked like a mule and he bit like a crocodile. I heard him laugh and then I heard him cuss. Went for his girl and I pulled mine first. He stood there looking at me and I saw him smile. He said, "Sir, this world is rough. If a man's gonna make it, he's gotta be tough. And I know I wouldn't be there to help you along. So I give you that name and I said goodbye to you. You'd help me get tough or die. And it's that name that helps to make you strong. Yeah." He said, "Now you just fought one hell of a fight. I know you hate me and you got the right to kill me. Wouldn't blame me if you do. But you ought to thank me before I die. I'm gonna grapple in your guts and spit the eye. Cause I'm gonna spit the eye. Named you soon. Could I do? I got all choked up and I threw down my gun. Called him a paw and he called me a son. But I come away with a different point of view. And I think about him now and then. Every time I try, every time I win. And if I ever have a son, I think I'm gonna name him Bill or George, anything but Slim. I don't want anything but Slim.

the way you hold your knife, the way we dance till three.

Oh, I just had to play that. I think that's one of the most beautiful songs that has ever been sung by, I mean, this is the great Whitney Houston. God, don't you miss her. Hey, it's Joyce St. George, and I'm sitting in for Frank Canavan on Catskill Standards and playing a little bit wider range of what Frank plays. I'm just trying to sneak in a couple of, you know, maybe blues, couple of rock and roll, you know, maybe old and new, trying to, oh, maybe put in some country. I mean, you heard Johnny Cash do A Boy Named Sue. You heard Willie Nelson do I always wanted to be a cowboy. And Mary Blige and so many others. And it is 5 o'clock in the afternoon or in the evening, whichever you choose. And you're listening to WIOX Community Radio Catskills. And we are at 91.3 FM, 107.5 FM, if you happen to be on the campus of SUNY Delhi. We are also, if you have MTC, Martinville Telephone Companies, cable, we are on channel 20 all day and all night. That's right. And you can always stream us on WIOXradio.org. That is our website, and you can, you know, just go there, and we have streaming there, and you could just take us wherever you go. So, I'm going to be playing until 6 o'clock, and I've got a bunch more great, great tunes, some old, some new, some standard, some other than standard, but I think you're going to like them. And to be quite honest, if these aren't standard, man, they should be really great songs. I don't know if you know Ed Sheeran and Philip Phillips. These are young guys who have really done a job doing great songs and doing great. Actually, Philip Phillips was on American Idol, and you know, came out and put out a really nice song. I'm going to start off with him, and then you're going to hear R.E.M. Band out of Athens, Georgia, that made one hit after another in the late 80s, early 90s. And, you know, a little Mikey Jackson and a little George Benson, you know, those kind of people. And you're going to get some of the standards that Frank likes to play. I'll be playing some of them too. All right, let's start off with Philip Phillips.

0: Billy Joel.
1: Oh my gosh, he's so good. Oh my gosh,
0: you've heard Billy Joel.
1: You've heard, gave you a little bit of George Benson on Broadway.
0: George Benson.
1: Gave you George Harrison. George Harrison wrote that song all those years ago. He wrote that after the Beatles broke up. And he wrote that to honor John Lennon. I thought that was pretty cool. You know, we never really got a good handle on John Lennon. He was, as George Harrison says in the song, he was weird. People thought he was weird. He was this, that, and the other thing. Very different guy. But apparently, he always had George's back. How about that? Good song. And you heard Philip Phillips talk about home or sing about home. And Ed Sheeran talked about, or again, sang about the photograph. Very, very, very beautiful songs made from or sang by very young artists. And Ed Sheeran, I believe, writes all of his own songs. Okay, so let's give you some weather. It's been a gorgeous, gorgeous day. And you could see the blooming is just, at this point, it's bursting. All the different blooms, it's just bursting. So today was a high, we had a high near 78. So beautiful, beautiful day. Tonight's going to be cloudy with a low around 59 and a light wind. Tomorrow, Wednesday, is going to be a high near 80. Eeks. Yeah. And a very calm wind, 5 to 8 miles per hour in the morning. Tomorrow night, Wednesday night, we're going to have some clouds and it'll be low around 52 with another light wind. Thursday, things are going to shift a little bit. We're going to go back into the cooler temperatures. Not too cool, but we have a 30% chance of showers for Thursday after 2 p.m. It's going to be mostly sunny and a high near 68 as opposed to 80. Right, so it's going to, the temperature is going to go down a little bit. Thursday night, we have a chance of showers before 8 p.m., another 30% chance. Otherwise, it's going to be cloudy and a low around 47 degrees. Friday, sunny, and again, a high near 68. And Friday night, we have a 40% chance of showers. Otherwise, cloudy and a low around 47 degrees. So, it's going to be that kind of weather. It just seems like it's going up and down. And, you know, it's spring. That's what it's supposed to do, I think. So, enjoy tomorrow if you can get out. And just know, I mean, 68 degrees is not bad. It's maybe a sweater, maybe not. Anyway, let's start this off with another Sinatra, right? One more set. And you love this song. I know you do.

0: Oh, don't you love Susan Boyle? Oh, don't you love Susan Boyle? And don't you remember her singing that? Don't you remember her singing that?
1: She was on that voice show, and everybody was laughing at her because, you know, she looked like a 47-year-old woman who shopped at Sears and never went out except for church. And then she opened up her mouth, and everybody shut up, especially Simon. And she's put out a couple of albums, and I'm telling you, she's got a voice. Oof. You know, you pray for that kind of a voice. Not many people get it, but you do pray for it. Well, hey, it's been a couple hours, and thank you for listening. I'm going to be signing off, and Frank will be back next week. He'll be back Thursday for his Catskill Classical. And so, you know, please stop by and listen to him. He's always got great, great music to play in. and don't forget tomorrow, Friday, I always forget my day, but Friday from 10 to 12 is my show, Music Matters, and I'm going to have John Bernhardt stay with me for a while. He does a sports show before me, and then I love to keep him on because between the two of us, we are rant and rave. And we talk a lot of politics, and we talk a lot about what's going on in terms of the community and how the national issues are hitting our community. So, yeah, Friday from 10 to 12. All right, I have one more song for you, best song ever written. Here it goes. And you guys take care. I'll talk to you Friday.

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0: Well, hi there. It's Joyce St. George. Arnie is not here tonight, and so I am going to take his place. And I hope that you had a great day. It was gorgeous outside. Absolutely spectacular, and tomorrow's going to be just as good. So I want to get on with this show because it's a very exciting one. I have a friend of mine who I have not seen in quite a while. He's somebody I've admired since he was teaching at Margaretville School and following his other career as a writer. And so I want to introduce Bill Burns, who is now a writer. I think he's got like 75 books written.
1: Not quite.
0: But he is the true Catskillian. And I have Rebecca Barry. Rebecca, are you on? No. Let's see. Rebecca, are you on? I have to find Rebecca.
1: Well, I can tell about Rebecca while you're finding her. Rebecca and her husband, Brett Barry, who is the producer of the CatCast, a fine podcast about our Catskills, and Lee Hudson and Carolyn Bennett are four people who just maybe a year ago, maybe a year and a half ago, purchased Purple Mountain Press. And many of our listeners may remember Purple Mountain Press, founded in the early 1970s by Ray and Lonnie Rominger. And they started out with a simple, I think, a rotary press and started putting out the Fleischmann's Flyer, a little newspaper for the village where I live. I live in Fleischmann's. And then went on to become a very important regional publisher here in the Catskills. Their first book, the first book that Ray and Lonnie published back in the day, was Bob Studing, former poet laureate of Ulster County. Bob Studing's The Last of the Homemade Dams, which is a wonderful little book, still in print, still available from Purple Mountain Press, that is about the building of the Ashokan Reservoir, the digging of the Ashokan Reservoir, the first of our local reservoirs, and the last of the homemade reservoirs. Well, the new owners of Purple Mountain Press just came out with their first book, and I was pleased, honored, and excited to edit it. And it's called Peter Pan and the Catskills. It's a collection of essays, all dealing with the Catskill Mountains that pretty much all of us listen to this broadcast love. I'm very, really proud of this book. Let me read to the folks, if I may, a little bit of the introduction, which I wrote, about Peter Pan and the Catskills and what kind of book this actually is. If you are a writer or a reader interested in the Catskills, 2017 to 2022 was a wonderful half decade. During that time, the Gilboa Museum and Juriad History Center published 10 issues of Catskills Tri-County Historical Views, one each spring and one each fall. I was lucky enough to be part of that effort, a publishing adventure led by Lee Hudson and Carolyn Bennett, both now partners with Brett and Rebecca Rico Berry in Purple Mountain Press, our longtime Catskill Mountain Regional Publishing House. And this book is the republication of 33 of the essays that were originally published in that really wonderful journal that didn't get enough distribution. I don't think enough people really saw it.
0: I think also that the Catskill has arrived, the Catskills.
1: Yes.
0: And, you know, well, first of all, let me see. Rebecca, are you on? Why am I not getting... Rebecca, are you on? Let me try this. Are you on, Rebecca? Nope, something else is on.
1: Yeah. Well, let me tell folks a little bit about...
0: Yeah, I'm so sorry.
1: That's quite all right. about that journal, and it's this that little magazine called Catskill Tri-County's Historical Views, which stopped publication now 4 years ago in 2022. Each issue of that little magazine was crammed full of essays about the history, geology, flora, fauna, places, and people of our mountain region. That journal was beautifully illustrated, very carefully edited, and a delight to the eye as well as the mind. And I think this volume that we're talking about today, Peter Pan and the Catskills, is similarly both a delight to the mind, the essays that are republished here, but also it's a beautiful artifact. It's a beautiful book. The publishers, Purple Mountain Press, were able to recreate all of the both color and black and white illustrations that illustrate each of the 33 essays in the book, and chose a really high quality paper, chose an authentic, I think it's called lithograph, I'm not sure, publishing method, printing method, rather than kind of a computer digital print, and have created a book that's really a beautiful artifact, as well as I think, a great read. Let me go on with the introduction, if I may. I love the Catskills, Bill Burns talking. Not a native, my sons are. I came to the mountains in 1971, a refuge from the post-World War II high suburbs of New York City. I immediately fell in love with the landscape and the people. A landscape up and down and over and in. A people, open, welcoming, authentically themselves. This place, to me, was a revelation.
0: All right, so
1: we had a little musical background there.
0: I know, that was weird.
1: Lovely.
0: So I do not have Rebecca, but Rebecca said you can speak on her behalf, and I'm thrilled.
1: Yeah, I am too.
0: Mountain Press is back.
1: I am too. I'll tell you what happened. I was involved with that little journal, and when Rebecca and Brett, whom I are friends, and Carolyn and Lee as well, friends, when they bought the thing, I was thrilled. So I sent them an email, and I said, "Congratulations, of course." I must admit, I slipped in a submission. I also said, wouldn't it be great if you guys could publish a collection of those wonderful essays that were presented in the Tri-Counties? And the response was, we'd love to if you edit it. So I was in right away. And this was really a team effort. I came up with sort of a prototype of what I had in mind. And working with the publishers, we kind of polished that and refined that, and ended up with a book that, as I just said, is really a beautiful artifact. It starts with, but the thing that makes me most proud about this book is Joyce, is that the collection of writers. You know, I really believe that this is a book that

0: also, this book contains work by Mike Kudish, who is the foremost expert on the Catskill Forest, an essay by Bob and Johanna Titus, the Catskill geologist. We've got an essay by a fellow named, another man who's no longer with us, named Michael Clark, who had the fabulous job of being the chief librarian at the Beverly Hills Public Library. And his true interest was children's literature, and he became a real recognized expert in children's literature. And we have in here an essay which he wrote for the Tri-Counties, which we republished here, about Freddie the Pig, who was created in Roxbury, where we sit right now, by Walter Brooks.
1: And you have a Peter Pan. I mean, that is the title.
0: Yes, and the title essay, and it's a great title, I think. And again, a team effort in coming up with that.
1: Totally eye-catching.
0: Yeah, the title was created by Elizabeth Henry, who has a place up in Hunter. And Elizabeth wrote this essay about this very famous actress from the first 10 years of the 20th century, not our 21st. But we're talking 120 years ago. And excuse me, she was approached in about, I think it was about 1908, by J.M. Barrie, who had written the novel Peter Pan. He wanted to turn it into a stage play. And he approached Maud Adams, who had a house with her, who had tremendous success on Broadway. But she was... her career, she was getting a little older. She was like 28 or 29 at this point. And you know how the entertainment industry can be with women performers. So he approached her, and would she play the boy character Peter Pan? And she agreed, and it was she and Barrie, but she tremendously, who devised the system of flying across the stage on a wire.
1: Oh, wow.
0: Which, as I say later in the introduction, when I was a kid, I saw Mary Martin flying across the screen. I'm sure there are people in the audience who saw some other, usually female actor, flying across the screen playing that always useful Peter Pan. And she invented it, and she invented it in Tannersville. And, you know, it wasn't just that Maud Adams had a house in Tannersville, which of course she did, but that she actually lived in Tannersville. And to this day, the Hunter Tannersville High School Honor Society is called the Maud Adams Honor Society. And I taught in Martinville for many years, and our Honor Society is named after the legendary science teacher at Martinville, Mary McConnell, who I was fortunate enough to be a colleague with for a while. And I know that you don't name the Honor Society of High School after somebody who's sort of a part-timer. You know, she was very involved in the community. That's a beautiful essay, and it really captures the idea of this magic in the mountains.
1: It's fabulous. Well, you know, there is magic in these mountains. Before anything, let's do business. Where can we find these books?
0: Well, the book should be available at every bookstore around. I'm presently on kind of a book tour. I've been to the Hound Books in Roscoe, and the Golden Notebook sponsored a reading at the Woodstocks Library, and I've been to the Book Village a couple of times. It should be in your local bookstore. We're talking Margaretville. I'm guessing it's going to be in the Main Street Catskill Artisans store. Certainly, there are copies up at the Andy store. Miles Bellamy, I'm not sure I remember the name of that wonderful little bookstore. They're out there. Now, if you can't get to the bookstore, they're available through the website of Purple Mountain Press. And Purple Mountain Press is a really nice website. And they, Brad is in charge of distribution, and he gets things out in a hurry. So if you were to order one, you'd get it in a couple of days.
1: Oh, good, I'll get one. I tried today, and I just tried very successfully.
0: Yeah, yeah.
1: But it's just coming out now.
0: It was originally published, I think. It was the first time we began to talk about it was in early April, late March, It's gotten some very nice reviews. In fact, the Chronogram had a column in which they said the five things you'll read this summer.

0: camera and was wonderful. So that was a thrill. The wonderful new online digital newspaper called The Outlook, which is called the Overlook, which is printed in Saugerties, which is takes a very much cast around point of view, covers the news and points of view, and not so much of Shandaig, Delaware County, maybe a little bit, and maybe a little bit. That gave us a beautiful review. So you know, we've had response to Peter Pan and the Catskills and other historical essays. Let me, if I may.
1: I have a question.
0: Yes.
1: I have a question.
2: You have, I think, four essays.
0: I have four essays on the editor. Can you speak to one? Give us a little. There are a number of them. I won about the anti-rent war. I won about Franklin Roosevelt. Always been fascinated with the. As my kids who brought the call, as my president who couldn't walk, You know, I get across the river, you know, for a variety of things. Some health related, frankly, you know, to the other side of the river, to Dutchess County, Columbia County. So I'm thinking here, I'm a Catskill Mountain guy, and I get across the river. What about FDR? He was a Hudson Valley guy. Did he get to the Catskills? And that's really the way so many of these essays start. They start with sort of, I wonder what this was all about. So I have one about that, and interestingly enough, I was involved in local and regional and county and town politics for a lot of years, and I always told the candidates I was working with that the last day, the day before Election Day is the first Tuesday after the first Monday, so on that first Monday in November, go around your own neighborhood. Knock on doors, ask your own neighbors, people you know very well to vote for you. People like to be asked.
1: Yeah.
0: And I didn't realize that FDR did the same thing, that every time he was on the ballot, the day before the election, he would go across the what we now call the Franklin D. Roosevelt Bridge down in Poughkeepsie, up to Kingston. He would stop in Kingston, and he would always start his talk about the election with my friends and some of my cousins. I have many cousins in Ulster County, he'd say. So that was kind of cool. But I want to tell you about John D. Clark. I have one about the best theater in the Catskills, or the best theater in the country, quite frankly, was in Lexington in the 70s, an operation called the Lexington Conservatory Theater, which was a bunch of young people who, and, you know, at that time I was a young people too, who brought just tremendously creative and energetic theater to what had been a theater camp in Lexington, New York, just put on some great productions. The article kind of gives you a taste of that. And I also urge listeners to take a look online, Google a little one-hour documentary called The Loss of Nameless Things, a documentary created by a guy named Bill Rose, and The Loss of Nameless Things tells the story of the Lexington Theater, as well as my essay. But I'd like to read a little bit to you about one of the guys that I really admire.
1: Please
0: do. A fellow named John Davenport Clark.
1: Okay.
0: Who was the last, he and his wife were the last Delaware County people to serve in Congress. You know, since I've been here, I've had a congressman who came from Utica. I've had a congressman, two congressmen who came from Ithaca. I've had a congressman who, you know, and some of them have been terrific, you know, very nice people, very fine, but none of them came from Delaware County. And in fact, none of them came from the Catskills, when you think about it.
1: I was actually, not to toot my own horn, but I was one of the few people who ran.
0: Exactly.
1: In Delaware County.
0: Exactly.
1: Yeah, we're very shy people.
0: It's just, you know, such a, you know, small population county. I mean, Delaware County's been 45,000 people for about 130 years.
1: Yep.
0: Different 45,000 people, but still 45,000 people. But John D. Clark was quite a guy. So let me just start it for you, if I will, and then I'll pause and we can talk a little bit, whatever. John Davenport Clark, farmer, forester, congressman, and I wrote this, Bill Burns. Does the name John D. Clark mean anything to you, I asked, in bookshops and private homes, up and down Main Street in Hobart, the Delaware County village that straddles Route 10 between Stamford and Bloomville. Promoting itself as the book village of the Catskills, Hobart has plenty of bookstores in which to ask. The name was not familiar. Up the road, as we stood in the barnyard of one of the few remaining dairy farms, John Lamport told me the family name Clark was familiar, if not John D.'s name in particular. I think we're related, Mr. Lamport said. There were lots of Clarks in the very early days. They owned something like thousands of acres around here, but that's all I know. As we spoke, two Holstein cows looked upon our interview quizzically. Strange to be so forgotten. Forester, farmer, mining engineer, congressman, John D. Clark was perhaps Hobart's greatest son. He is buried up on Locust Hill in the village's historic cemetery. His wife and father share the family plot. Right next to it, John Burroughs' brother Eden lies. The name Clark appears on the first page of the first chapter of the local historical society's commemorative book, published in 2013 in observance of Hobart's 125 years as an incorporated village. The land it's on, the Bratt Patent, was granted in 1740. Vast lands straddling the upper west branch of the Delaware River, with George Clark owning a one-third interest, the remaining two-thirds owned by Philip Livingston. One thing about the Catskills is you can't, no matter where you go, there's going to be a Livingston who pops up, because at one point the Livingston owned the whole place.
1: Yeah, that is true. Mm-hmm. They owned 5,000 acres, I think, or more than 5,000.
0: Many more, yeah.
1: Mm-hmm.
0: Up on Locust Hill, the grave of William Clark, John D.'s father, bears a staked medallion of the Grand Army of the Republic, marking it as the resting place of a Civil War veteran. William J. Clark, 1842 to 1897, served in Company G of the 144th New York Volunteers. Later, he served as Delaware County Sheriff. A Republican, William Clark came by his Republican anti-slavery credentials quite early, serving with John Brown in Bleeding Kansas, the hand-to-hand war between free soil settlers and their slaveholding neighbors that served as a prequel to the even more bleeding Civil War. So John D. Clark came by his own progressive Republicanism honestly. To be with John Brown in Kansas was to be fully committed to the leading edge of the Republican coalition, those who demanded immediate abolition of slavery. If asked what he had done during decades of racial oppression, Sheriff Clark could hold his head up high. Perhaps some of that confidence rubbed off on John, on his son. John Davenport Clark was born January 15, 1873, in the yellow brick house his father built, most likely with bricks made in a kiln on the family farm.
1: Wow.
0: In the century before agricultural specialization, every homestead contained a large subsistence garden and a root cellar, a hen house and barn, where a cow or two or three produced milk for home consumption, and eggs and a little butter brought in apron cash. The house fronted on West Main Street at number 284. It burnt in 1941 and was torn down by Hector Cowan, who operated a GLF feed store next door. The building burned down in 1952. Today, in 2018, when this was first published, Second Wind, a secondhand furniture store, occupies the south. What's interesting is John D. Clark not only went on to become our last congressman, or our last congressman of Delaware County, but he had a sister, and her name was Eleanor. And Eleanor went on to become, I think she went to Chicago maybe, and she went on to become one of, maybe the primary founder of the form of medical intervention and physical therapy, which we call occupational therapy, the stuff where you're getting your hands back, your ability to... And Eleanor Clark Schlegel, I think, or something like that's her last name. Recently, the Hobart Historical Society published a book about her.
1: Oh, my.
0: So I was in Hobart sometime in, I don't know, late April, early May, and talking about John D. Clark, and there's this book about his sister. So out of one country family in Delaware County, two prominent people came. I can't read the whole thing, but let me tell you a couple things about this guy, John D. Clark. Many people in Delaware County, including myself and my two sons, both went to Camp Shankatunk, the 4-H camp up in Delhi. Camp Shankatunk was founded by John D. Clark, who took about half of his farm, and his farm was in Arbor Hill, which has always been a place associated with leaders in Delaware County. So John D. Clark graduated from Delaware Academy. He was a real star at Delaware Academy. He was the best athlete. He was a pitcher in baseball. I think he ran the 440. Now it would be the 400 meters in about 52 seconds, which is not bad today. And went to Lafayette College, again became a star, both athletically and academically. Went to the Colorado School of Mines, became a mining engineer, which in the very early part of the 20th century was kind of like becoming a digital engineer today or an AI. Sure, you know, you're right on the cutting edge because extraction of minerals was right where we were at that point.
1: So is he part of the... current day Clark family?
0: I don't, you know, there's an E on the end of John D's name, and the Clark companies don't use that E. I have not been able to really find any connection between the two, although there has to be. As Mr. Lamport said to me when I was talking to him a number of summers ago, there were a lot of Clarks around these parts. So, you know, when I first moved to the Catskills, and that was in 1971, my good friend who I went to college with and who was the person who introduced me to the Catskills said to me, be careful talking about people. Everybody's related.
1: You know, may I just interject? It's interesting because... I'll talk to Fairburns, and I'll talk to Clarks, and I'll talk to Van Benskoten, and I will hear, no, no, no, we have no relation.
0: Yeah.
1: I have to think that there's
0: something
1: way, way back.
0: Right. Well, Jacob Van Benskoten, that's interesting you bring that up. The late Andy Van Benskoten was a good friend of mine.
1: He's a wonderful guy.
0: Yeah, and I used to, both my sons and I used to hay at the Van Benskotens in the summer. I was a school teacher. So sometimes when it's a school teacher, it's hard to tell what you accomplished during the course of the year. But in haying, you know exactly how many bales you put in the barn. It was great for me. As a summer job. And but Jacob Van Benskoten was hired by, back to the Livingstons, to come up with a, he was a Revolutionary War veteran from the Kingston area. There are Van Benskotens down there in Kingston. There was a Van Benskoten who was the ranger who showed me and my family around the Senate House in Kingston, you know, was the person who was doing
1: kidding.
0: In the, you know, the uniform. So he came up with a surveyor, and they were looking for what Mr. Chancellor Livingston, first chancellor of the courts of New York State, the guy who swore George Washington in as president, he said to the burned-out residents of Kingston after the British burned out Kingston in 1777, you can have any unsettled 500 acres in my, or maybe it was 5,000, in my domain, just as long as nobody else has claimed it. And Jacob Van Benskoten went up to the Catskills, came into where it's now New Kingston, and that became the place. That's the history of New Kingston. That's how New Kingston became New Kingston.
1: Interesting.
0: So the Van Benskotens in New Kingston, Andy's people, they were direct descendants from Jacob, while any other Van Benskotens in the area, I'm guessing, like had the farm up towards Andy's and so on, they were collateral from Jacob, so it kind of lost the connection, you know.
1: What's interesting to me is just how much history there is. I participate in the cemetery tours and the cemetery shows. And once you start looking into it, you are hooked.
0: Yeah.
1: And I'm saying this for listeners. This is a fascinating area. And I suppose if you lived in, you know, Glendale, Arizona, you would think the same thing of Glendale. But this is, it's amazing because we're only 3 hours from New York City. And we've had a lot of influence. I mean, we did at the cemetery tour last year, we did a scene with Molly Goldberg.
0: Yes.
1: Of the great, you know, Molly Goldberg.
0: Yes.
1: And Adrian, the actor, was amazing.
0: Yeah.
1: But Molly Goldberg, who was on one of the first of TV stars who won an Emmy, was right down Fleischman's.
0: Yeah, Gertrude Bird was her name.
1: And Gertrude Bird, yeah.
0: And she was actually where Spillian is today. Spillian is in the last standing Fleischman's mansion. There were several up there at one point.
1: Yeah.
0: And that was Gertrude Berg's father's hotel.
1: Oh, is that where
0: it
1: was?
0: Yeah. And so she would entertain the guests as a girl and as a teenager, and that's where she started her career. And the remarkable thing I wrote about her at one point, the remarkable thing about her, and she's buried in Fleischman Cemetery, is that she not only starred in the shows, and as a little boy, that was one of my favorite TV shows. I still remember.
1: I remember.
0: Mrs. Bloom.
1: I'm old enough to remember.
0: Yeah, I remember it. And she also, though, wrote, directed, produced, like Lucille Ball and Desi Arnaz, who now
1: all
0: are getting the
1: shows.
0: Kind of credit. Lucille's now getting the kind of credit as such a pioneer woman in TV. Right. So was Gertrude Berg, Molly Goldberg.
1: The thing that always tickled me about Molly Goldberg or Gertrude Berg is she wrote everything. She wrote her entire script in number two pencil.
0: Oh, wow.
1: And that was the script.
0: Yeah.
1: And I find that in today's day of, I can't do anything, my computer's down.
0: Yeah, right. Yeah.
1: I find that, I mean, you know, one of the things we talk about is, you know your history so you can be present and understand the future.
0: Right.
1: And one of the words that keeps in my head in terms of success is being resourceful.
0: Yeah.
1: And you have somebody like Gertrude Berg.
0: Yeah.
1: And you have somebody like Clark. And they were able to look around and make something out of nothing.
0: Yeah.
1: And that's what I find fascinating with the people up here. If you look at farmers, these guys are biologists. They're construction people. They're mechanics. They're everything. And you cannot be a farmer if you're not resourceful.
0: Mm-hmm.
1: And farming, I think, is one of the hardest jobs there is.
0: Definitely. And one of the things that became clear to me when I was working for Raleigh Gubensko was that Raleigh never hurried.
1: Mm-hmm.
0: Raleigh never moved very fast. It never stopped moving. And so all the work I've done. And we all recently lost a great part of our community, Roy Todd, who's my next-door neighbor. And I used to love to watch Roy work because Roy never moved very fast as he was trimming the bushes gorgeously, you know, perfectly, but he never stopped moving. And that's the Delaware County farmer in him, and that's the Delaware County Catskill Mountain
1: way of life.
0: Way, exactly.
1: I just want to reintroduce my guest is Bill Burns, who is a writer and a local celeb, as I like to call him, in, the Middletown, actually in Delaware County, and then Fort. And we're talking about a book that he just edited, Peter Pan in the Catskills.
0: And other historical essays.
1: And other historical essays, 33 essays, all about different aspects of the Catskills, which man, if you live up here, if you come up here for weekends, it is so well worth your reading, because you will discover amazing things that have happened, and you will learn why things are the way they are, which is fascinating. I'm Joyce St. George. I'm sitting in for Arnie Schwartz, who's not able to make it tonight on Talk of the Town at WIOX Community Radio Catskills. We're at 91.3 FM, 107.5 FM if you're on the campus of SUNY Delhi, MTC Channel 20. We're on that all day and all night. And when all else fails, just go to our website, WIOXradio.org, and you could stream us right from there. So we're having a very interesting conversation about this book and about the people who are discussed in it. So what was your favorite? I know you wrote four, but what was your favorite?
0: Well, there are a lot of favorites, to tell you the truth. There's one by Terry Bradshaw, T.M. Bradshaw, called Buckline, Buffy and Bill in the Wild West Show in Stanford. And there was a fellow in the show in Stanford back in the late 1800s whose actual name was Judson. And he took the name Ned Buckline, and he wrote a sort of, you know, that at that time, just like in the 50s when I was growing up, you know, cowboy stories and cowboy stuff was really big, Western stuff. So he started, he was writing in one of the New York newspapers, a little bits, little column, little thing about that kind of stuff. And yeah, but what the story tells us is that he's the guy who put on these Wild West shows, and at one point he brought in Bill Cody, Buffalo Bill, and it may have been, according to T.M. Bradshaw's thesis, it may have been that Cody sort of got the idea for Buffalo Bill's Wild West show for Ned Buntline, who's a Stanford guy, from Stanford, New York. So, you know, and I think most, I think a lot of people who are in Stanford, around Stanford, recognize that it used to be the Queen City, the Queen Village of Catskills, the Queen of the Catskills. But I'm not sure that people remember Ned Buntline the way we do. There's a Matt Avitable, who's the publisher of the Mountain Eagle, and who appears on the Catskill News on MTC,
1: Channel
0: Catskills Air. He wrote a an essay for us on Timothy Murphy, who was a Revolutionary War hero, and here we are for the 250th anniversary. We're starting to think about the American War for Independence, and Timothy Murphy, who was kind of guerrilla fighter in a way, you know, he wasn't really lining up, you know, and was a scary guy, and who became a great hero of that war, and a great monument for him up in Montgomery, which is pictured here. And I remember when I first moved down to the Catskills, there was a large grill that was put in on the 30 on the way down from Schenectady, where I was. I went to college up there. And they called it the Timothy Murphy Inn. So there was, you know, there was an effort to keep his name alive. And now I'm glad we have this in here. There's a wonderful story by the late Anna Downs, who there's a road called Siam Road up in sort of between Grand Gorge and Prattsville, back in the countryside, back in there. And she wondered, again, all these essays seem to come from wonder. Why would a road in the Catskills be called Siam Road? What turned out Siam Road? A troop of circus elephants who were raised and kept in a place up there. One of them got loose, his name was Siam, and they couldn't find Siam for days or hours or enough time to be concerned. And finally, it was up that road. When I got to the Catskills, none of the roads were named.
3: Very few were named.
0: It's hard to find one because our highway department has gone to great efforts to to provide paved roads, but I do like the dirt roads. And but when they named the roads, which was in the early 70s, they were named after the people who lived yeah. at that road.
1: Like John Tuttle Road
0: exactly.
1: and Sanford Road.
0: Exactly,
1: yeah.
0: yeah. So there's a really interesting one about when electricity first came here. And I had the experience once with the, again, the late Lenny Faulkner, who was a farmer in New Kingston. Lenny taking me into his house and down to the basement where the battery room was still there. Wasn't used anymore. But when electricity first came,
1: wow.
0: you got your electricity for a certain while,
1: wow.
0: and then you had to store it in batteries and so that you would have it in the evening time or whenever the case may be. So, you know, it's like electricity came to this part of the country, you know, in the maybe the 30s, you know, I mean,
1: yeah.
0: right? And over in Delhi, the public provision of electricity that came from the New Deal, I think just might have privatized. So that when I got to Margaretville in 1971, uh-huh. Dot Lund, again, the late Dot Lund, was the secretary in the main office, and she would answer the phone, Central School. And what that meant was that we really were only at that point maybe 20 years away, 30 years away from the
1: yeah.
0: centralization of the school. So there were people who, you know, the idea of a central school was still different from just a school. Yes.
1: Well, I've been here long enough to remember my first phone was on a party line.
0: Yes, mine too.
1: Yeah. And, you know, for people today with with cell phones, they have no concept.
0: Yeah.
1: That you would pick up your phone and there would be somebody having a conversation
0: yeah.
1: with somebody else and
0: yeah.
1: they'd go, Joyce, what are you, oh, do you need the phone right now?
0: Yeah.
1: I just called my sister in Kansas.
0: Yeah.
1: And you would go, oh, talk all you want. Right. I'll call back in a half hour.
0: Right.
1: And we did that.
0: Yeah.
1: And it was, you know, for me, I loved it. I thought it was... It was quaint.
0: Yes.
1: And at the same time, it really brought me into the reality that I am in a rural
0: exactly.
1: space.
0: Yes.
1: And I like what it's doing.
0: Right.
1: You know, I mean, having a cell phone wasn't the, you know, most important, or even a landline wasn't the most important thing at
0: yeah.
1: that time.
0: We had... One TV channel.
1: Yep.
0: I think it was Channel 6, might have been Channel 10.
1: Yeah.
0: Out of Albany. And that was pretty much it. You had to work the, if you didn't have
1: the antennas,
0: you had to work the rabbit ears.
1: Yep.
0: To try to get any reception. I can remember I like baseball, and I can remember trying to find a radio that would be strong enough to pull in a baseball game in the backyard. Never could do it. Now they're, you know, in your pocket.
1: Well, I know that we have, we've only got a few more minutes left, but mm-hmm. I really would like you to talk a little tiny bit more about Purple Mountain Press, because it sounds to me, I mean, we have so many writers up here who just might be interested.
0: Oh, yeah. Purple Mountain Press has been a real institution. And, you know, one of the problems we have right now is we're losing a lot of our institutions. Catskill
1: yes.
0: Mountain News, for example,
1: yep.
0: you know, some
1: yep.
0: of our institutions haven't been able to sustain themselves. Purple Mountain Press was opened in about 1971, 1972. Ray and Lonnie Rominger. Ray was a refugee from the Midwest. He was from Nebraska. And the reason he called it Purple Mountain Press was because as a little kid, he made a drawing and the mountains were purple. And the teacher kind of didactically said, mountains aren't purple. And when Ray saw the Catskills in a certain light, he saw purple. And he said, they sure are. And Purple Mountain Press it became. And, of course, there's purple in Washington Irving's description of the Catskills. Ray ran that, as I said earlier, his first book was Bob Studing's Last of the Homemade Dams, and he published a number of Catskill Mountain books, one of mine, which was called The Catskill Catalog. It was mm-hmm. a collection of, these were 800-word essays all written by me that were published originally in the Catskill Mountain News. I had that column for a number of years. But he also expanded Purple Mountain Press to include, he bought out another press that, so a lot of stuff from New York State in general. Then when Ray and Lonnie retired, they place was purchased by another couple, and they held it for a couple of years, and it was time for them to move on. And this group of four, Carolyn Lee, Rebecca, who you tried to get on the phone, and Brett, really bought Purple Mountain Press to keep the institution alive.
1: Wow.
0: It's not, you know, a primary business for any of them, but it's something that they thought was important enough to keep going. And when I think when I suggested, as I said earlier, that wouldn't it be great if you guys could republish some of those great essays that were in the Tri-Counties. Carolyn and Lee were the editors of the Tri-Counties. Yeah. So they knew exactly what I was talking about, and they really embraced that notion and put together this really beautiful book, but also very valuable book, because I can't think of another book that puts in one volume so many writers who write about the Catskills,
1: mm-hmm.
0: who have particular knowledge, expertise, love, concern, passion for the Catskills. As I mentioned some of the names earlier, there's really a list of really important mountain readers, you know. I'm not saying this is a book that has, it doesn't have necessarily national implications, but it has very strong regional implications.
1: Well, it also has rural implications.
0: Exactly.
1: And right now, I think more than ever, because rural America is getting so much attention for all the inattention it
0: yes.
1: has received years gone by.
0: Yes.
1: Still getting, we're still struggling.
0: Yes.
1: But you know, what happens, I mean, I look at different rural areas, especially for healthcare,
0: mm-hmm.
1: and I see the suffering that goes on in different areas, and I count our blessings for being able to keep Margaretville Hospital.
0: Oh.
1: And if you don't know how bad it is, if you keep Margaretville Hospital, you're going to think, oh, rural, you know, we're fine medically, health-wise, because we still have our... No, there's so many. They've closed over 300.
0: Exactly.
1: Hospitals.
0: We have some real good news about the Margaretville Hospital right now.
1: Yes.
0: Is that new primary care people are being brought in.
1: Yep.
0: We just had, in my family, a very good experience with Karen Bedell, who's a new nurse practitioner, not new to the profession of nurse practitioner. She did a lot of it up in the Albany area, but is down in the mountains. And there are a couple other nurse practitioners coming in, and a real live doctor. And, you know, I was on the hospital board for a number of years, you know, we had a lot of doctors here. We had two surgeons at one point.
1: Yep.
0: So the return of medical practitioners, that's so important. the return for concern for primary care. There was a long period of time where it seemed like Westchester Medical Center wasn't committed to primary care. Now they seem very committed to primary care.
1: It's really important.
0: Very important.
1: I've had to rush my husband,
0: yes,
1: a couple of times, and had we not had that hospital, I would not have a hospital.
0: Exactly.
1: And so we, you know, I think you, well, I was on the board as well.
0: Yes.
1: And we understand the importance of it, but we wouldn't understand it with the relativity of other rural places
0: right.
1: that are suffering.
0: Yeah.
1: And there are places right here in New York State
0: yeah.
1: that are suffering. I mean, we still have far to go because
0: right.
1: there's no OBGYN in all of Delaware County.
0: Not anymore.
1: Suicide is still, Delaware County is number one in suicide.
0: Really? I didn't know that. Yeah.
1: Well, it has been.
0: Yeah.
1: You know, so we have cardiovascular, we have all those illnesses and concerns that other rural areas have.
0: Yes, and I think during the pandemic, I think we lost something like 9 people to overdoses.
1: Yep, mm-hmm. yep. So I like looking at what's going on with other rural areas, mm-hmm. and I think that they should be looking here because we tend to be a little bit progressive in, you know, many of our practices. And you know, we're still struggling with farmers. We're still struggling with, you know, lots of things that are dying out that we don't want to die out.
0: Exactly.
1: But by looking at other places and what they're doing, it gives us a couple of ideas.
0: Mm-hmm.
1: So I'm so pleased that Brent and Rebecca and two others.
0: Yeah, Lee Hudson and Carolyn Bennett.
1: Okay. Mm-hmm. That the four of them have devoted themselves to this.
0: It really is wonderful.
1: Yeah.
0: And not only is this their first publication, and it is their first publication, Peter Pan and the Catskills and Other Historical Essays, but they republished Alf Evers' book in a paperback edition. It's just as thick, but about $30 cheaper than the hardcover edition.
1: Yeah.
0: And they have also brought out a reprint of a wonderful book on John Brown's cabin up in the Northern Adirondacks. I said that the Purple Mountain Press kind of spread from the Catskills to other parts of upstate New York.
1: Mm-hmm.
0: And last, I think it was last Friday, Purple Mountain Press collected so many of the writers of this book in the library in Fleischmann's, and there had to be 20, 25, 30 people in this very contained space.
1: Wow.
0: As the partners dedicated a plaque to the memory of Ray and Lonnie Rominger, the founders of Purple Mountain Press, in the library at Fleischmann's, and gave a gift of the 19 titles that Purple Mountain Press has published that the library didn't already have. That the Skeen Library's Catskill Mountain collection has been really bulked up.
1: Oh, that's
0: which
1: great.
0: Which is nice to
1: it's
0: see.
1: It's great.
0: Yeah.
1: I mean, that's the whole nother point of we should be talking about libraries.
0: Yeah, and the libraries are wonderful news. And again, I go back to my neighbor and man, I miss Roy Todd. Roy was really instrumental in getting that idea of a taxable budget vote for the libraries. I know Dr. Jerry Mead, who was in my den. My Cub Scout den back in the day. He wasn't Dr. Jerry Mead at the time. Who was the president of the Fairview Board. And actually it passed at the school budget so that each of the libraries is going to get significant dollars from from you and me, the taxpayers of the county.
1: I was so happy to hear about
0: that. Me too,
1: because
0: now they can plan. Now they know they have enough money to do what they have to do. And it was always scrape this, scrape that, scrape this.
1: And with AI and so many technological things going on.
0: Right.
1: You know, people think that the libraries are obsolete. They're more important right now than ever.
0: Right, I agree.
1: Because they teach us.
0: Yeah.
1: And they keep us informed of what's going on. When, you know, there's just no way. If you're working, have two jobs, whatever it is.
0: Right.
1: I would recommend if they have evening sessions on anything to go to it.
0: Yeah.
1: Because you're going to learn so much.
0: Yeah.
1: Well,
0: you know what they call a Catskill Mountain career? Three jobs. Yeah, it's a tough place to make a living.
1: And no benefits.
0: Yeah.
1: Yeah. Well, listen, I really appreciate you coming by.
0: Thank you,
1: Joyce. I'm going to have you on my Friday show, too.
0: All right.
1: And good luck with this book. Where are you going next?
0: It's been great. Elizabeth Henry and I are going to appear, I think it's June 6th. It's the first weekend in June, up in Hunter, up in the Ontario Park where Maude Adams' house stands. And we're going to be meeting with the folks up there. And Elizabeth's going to read her Maude Adams essay.
1: Great.
0: And that's coming up. That's the next stop on the book tour.
1: Oh, good for you.
0: Yeah.
1: Well, good luck. And
0: thank you.
1: It's good seeing you.
0: And good seeing
1: you.
0: I
1: haven't seen
0: you
1: in forever.
0: So
1: let's not do it anymore like that.
0: Yeah.
1: I'm not going to run again, so we're going to have to see each other.
0: That'd be a good idea.
1: Yeah.
0: Enough
1: yeah.
0: with the running.
1: No.
0: Yeah.
1: I believe in aging out.
0: My thought is that I could be wrong about this, but I don't think this election that's coming up is going to be so much about Democrats and Republicans as it is going to be generational.
1: Yeah.
0: That it's time for
1: Let's move over.
0: Exactly. It's time for us old folks to get to, and the whole, the Congress, the whole government is
1: I agree.
0: Old.
1: I'm with you.
0: Yeah.
1: All right.
0: Thanks.
1: Thank you so much.
0: Thank you.
1: I'm so glad that you came. And I'm going to just sign off with a song. And I hope that, you know, it's just a nice thing to do. But I want to sign off with a song and just appreciate what you're doing there. And what appreciate what Rebecca's doing.
0: Yes, very much so.
1: Yes, and her and the crew.
0: Yes, they've been great.
1: Thank you so much.
0: Thank you, Joyce.

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1: 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And it's Joyce St. George. And I'm sitting in for good old Carol Schwartz, who can't make it tonight, but I am going to be playing some music. It may not be what Carol plays, because, man, she's got all the movies scores. I do not. But
2: I do not.
1: I have a couple. Right?
2: I have a couple.
1: So let's start off, and I think this is a way of introducing
2: tonight.

Oh, a little Carly Simon. How about that, huh? Hey, it's Joyce St. George, and I'm sitting in for Carol Schwartz. Can't be here tonight. And I am actually hitting on movie songs. So I got Bette Midler with the Beaches song. That's right, Wind Beneath My Wings. You Don't Own Me. Leslie Gore's song was actually on a movie called First Wives Club with Bette Midler again. And then don't forget, coming around, oh, I did that already, Carly Simon. Get Back, we're going to be playing, because that is going to be the, that was the theme of the documentary, Get Back. But we did Born to be Wild, Steppenwolf's Born to be Wild, which was on Easy Rider. I played a Willie Nelson song. It's called My Heroes Have Always Been Cowboys. And that was actually one of the songs in a movie called Electric Cowboy, starring Robert Redford, Jane Fonda, and Willie Nelson. And he sang it. So, gonna continue on, but you know you're listening to WIOX Community Radio Catskills at 91.3 FM, 107.5 FM, if you're on the campus of SUNY Delhi. And we have Channel 20 on MTC cable. If you have that cable, you can catch us all day and all night. And don't forget, you could always stream us right off the computer if you go to our website, wioxradio.org. How about that? So let's do a couple of couple more, because I do have a few more. Okay, here it goes. Oh, this one is great. This is a play that turned into a movie, and this is the overture.

And it shows them, and it shows pearly white, pearly white. Just a jackknife, just a Hazel Magnete, Hazel Magnete. And it keeps it, and it keeps it out of sight. You know when that shark bites, you know when that shark bites. With its teeth, with its

0: Oh, boy. A little Mac the Knife. We need that at 7:30 at night, don't we? Wake us up. Hey, it's Joy St. George, and I'm sitting in for Carol Schwartz. And I am playing some, not movie themes, but songs that were in movies. And, yeah, you heard a few of them. Let's see. We had Mac the Knife. We had High Hopes. That was in the movie with Frank Sinatra, A Hole in the Head. We had Dreamed a Dream. That was from Les Mis with Susan Boyle. Oh, yes. Born to be Wild. Huh? We did that. We sure did. And we got a few more coming, but I wanted to give you some weather because it's going to be a very nice day tomorrow. And things are then going to cool down a little bit. So tonight's going to be cloudy, a low around 59, a light southwest wind. And tomorrow, Wednesday, is going to be cloudy, a high near 80 degrees, but it's going to be a calm wind becoming west 5 to 8 miles per hour. Wednesday night, tomorrow night, cloudy with a low around 52 with a light wind. Now, Thursday, we have a 30% chance of showers after 2 p.m., and it's going to be sunny with a high near 68. So we're going to go from 80 degrees down to 68. You know, maybe a light sweater if you absolutely need it. It's not going to be much of a wind, only 5 to 9 miles per hour. And the chance of precip, 30%, as I said. Thursday night, chance of showers again, another 30%. And the showers may come before 8 p.m., otherwise cloudy with a low around 47. Definitely sweaters if you're going out Thursday night. Friday, it'll be sunny and a high near 68. And then Friday night, a 40% chance of showers. Mostly cloudy with a low around 47. Now, what I'm seeing with the weekend, and you know, I don't like giving too much away in a forecast because it could change, but right now it looks like it's going to be in the low 60s. Saturday 60 and Sunday 64. So you know, just plan accordingly, but right now we're getting into it. We're getting there. We are totally getting into the spring and possibly the summer. Who knows? We may be doing it. Okay, a little bit more of the songs that I've picked out. And one of them is, it's one of my favorites. It's from Man of La Mancha. And this arrangement is sung by Jennifer Hudson, and I'll tell you what, she kills it. So listen and enjoy.
1: To dream the impossible dream, to fight

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That one man, scorned and covered with scars, still strove with his last.

0: Oh my gosh. Well, how about that for a little movie music, huh? And it was Richard Kiley who sang Impossible Dream, not Jennifer. I have both singing it, and I got the wrong one. Oh, well. Hey, and that was Try a Little Tenderness. If you have not seen the movie, The Commitments, about an Irish band that wants badly to play blues, and it's funny. Go see it or stream it. Anyways, it's Joy St. George, and I am signing off with one more song. I am very, very happy to be able to play for you. All these movies that, or all these songs that I did, I'm just so happy. I mean, I did cheat. I did do a couple of Broadway hits, like Cabaret and Three Penny Opera, where Mac the Knife comes from. Sorry about that, but I mean, listen, I love both genres, so music is music. And this last scene, or this last song, actually comes out of The Birdcage with Robin Williams and Nathan Lane. And if you have not seen that, oh my gosh, then you have cheated yourself out of some real giggles. It's a crazy movie. But it's got, you know, it's got Gene Hackman in it. It's just amazing. So, one of the things that they do in the movie is they end it with this song. So I'm going to give you this song to end. And, of course, it's Sister Sledge singing We Are Family. So, until I talk to you on Friday, have yourself a good week. Go out tomorrow, man. It's going to be gorgeous. And don't worry about 68 degrees the next day. It's fine. We can handle it. We're from the mountains. So, here's Sister Sledge, and you guys take care of yourselves.
1: Take care of yourselves.

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In a moment, it will be time to execute rock concert movement number 3, the up and down jumping motion. Here are your instructions. Step 1, bend your knees and then jump into the air. Step 2, let gravity bring you back down, and upon landing, rock your head forward. 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

And good evening, everybody. Welcome, welcome, welcome to the show, which we are starting on time for once in my entire career. Beautiful thing. And how about a nice hand, ladies and gentlemen, for Joyce St. George. 7 hours on the radio, helping out Frank, helping out Arnie, helping out Carol. She is literally the Iron Woman of radio. She is amazing. 7 hours. Oh, my God. I don't know. It's like a full day she clocked in. And you know what? So let's pump up some of her stuff now. June 5th, Friday, Music Matters, 10 to noon. Miss Joyce St. George is going to welcome Diana Mason, host of Healthcetera, to discuss the healthcare in the United States. And boy, should we discuss that craziness, don't we? Anyway, so as usual, have no idea what I'm playing. So we're just going to start off with, believe it or not, country music. Don't judge. No, stop. Don't change the channel. I know.